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song says it's good to be alive, but it's best to live. 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

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I will call on the name of the Lord, who is worthy to be praised. 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

0: 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Nobody does it like us.
1: There is a prophetic word on tonight, and the Lord have impregnated new direction with the word. And the word is the sun is going to shine if you hold up. But first of all, for clarity reasons, the sun that we're talking about is not the celestial body that give off heat, nor that sun that's 92,900,000 miles away from the center of the earth. We're not talking about that sun. But the son that we're talking about is the son of the living God, the one who died for our sins. Some of you all may refer to him as Jehovah Jireh. Some of you all may refer to him as Jehovah Rapha. But he's the God of my soul. And I want you to know whatever you're going through, that the sun is going to shine on your behalf. Come on, New Direction. The first verse says this.
2: So many nights
1: I've cried. Anybody know what I'm talking about? You know I cried for better days. Yes, I did.
2: For better days.
1: I've prayed for. Am I talking to some real folk up in here? But through it all, come on.
2: I know.
1: What do you know, Vincent? What we know is the sun is going to shine.
2: The sun is going to shine.
1: But see, I got to do something. I got to just hold out. Come on, y'all. You got to tell your spirit, man, the sun is going to shine. Come on.
2: The sun is going to shine.
1: If I hold out. That's the song.
2: If I hold out.
1: There's another significant verse that says,
2: Sometimes I feel
1: all alone. Come on, y'all gotta get with us. God, I think no one around, no one's there. They can't comprehend the magnitude of what you're going through. But you know what? You gotta tell yourself, I must endure. Come on, dude.
2: I must endure.
1: For I know. And the nucleus of this song is the sun is going to shine. New Direction. Anybody know what we're talking about? It's going to shine on your unwanted situation. Whatever you're faced with.

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That's all I got to do. 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
2: Yes,
3: it blesses me every morning. 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So I just want to just let you guys know you're doing a wonderful job in the Lord.
2: 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Please spread the word. That means so much.
3: You got it. 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
1: Praise you.
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0: Because I'm grateful.
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3: For someone facing incredible obstacles in your life, I want you to lean on God and trust His flawless record. He never fails. He can do the impossible.

0: I've seen him do it.
1: I've seen him do it.
0: He can turn the mess you're in to an awesome miracle.
1: To an awesome
0: yes, he can.
1: I know he can.
0: I've seen him do it.
1: I've seen him do it.
0: So whatever problem you've got,
1: problem you've got,
0: just let

0: do I know what God can do?
1: I've seen him do it. I've seen him do it.
0: Hallelujah. Oh, I've lived long enough to see God do phenomenal things. Oh, yes, I have. I've seen God give people supernatural strength when they didn't know how they were going to make it. I've seen him use the most unlikely people to do incredible things. So I wrote this verse for those of you that are less than perfect. Listen.

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0: the choir stand. 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
1: In the choir stand. 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
0: Hey!
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2: 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We are so glad you're here to start your day with us. Over the next hour, we'll fill your morning with powerful worship music, uplifting scriptures, and inspirational quotes to remind you that every sunrise brings a brand new opportunity to live with faith, joy, and gratitude. Whether you're driving to work, making breakfast, or just taking a quiet moment before the world wakes up, this is your time to recharge your spirit and recenter your heart. 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Now let's begin with a song that reminds us of God's endless love and grace.

Because of the Lord's great love, we are not consumed, for his compassions never fail. They are new every morning. 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
1: You were made for more than survival. 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John 10:10. I have come that they may have life and have it to the full.

Every single thing that has ever happened in your life is preparing you for a moment that is yet to come. Jeremiah 29:11. For I know the plans I have for you, plans to give you a future and a hope.

When you stop chasing the wrong things, you give the right things a chance to catch you. 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Forget the former things. 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
1: 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My breakthrough is here. 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
2: It blesses me every morning. 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
1: Oh, man. 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Please spread the word. 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
1: Join me and my sister, Yolanda Adams, as we celebrate the genius of Twinkie Clark. 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

this fear and claim your season of turnaround. Hallelujah. Now let's say this together. Come on.

Wake up, wake up, wake up, great people of God. Wake up on this beautiful Friday morning. Rise and shine, for this is the day the Lord has made. Let us rejoice and be glad in it. How you doing this morning? Those of you listening to the Hallelujah Morning Show, this is Pastor Rodney, and I've got a word from your big brother. So I hope you're off to a great day. This happy Friday to you. You made it to the weekend, and I want to give you a word to get you encouraged and keep you going. And the thing that I want to speak to somebody today, there's somebody out here today that's on the verge of giving up. There's somebody in here today that's on the verge of throwing in the towel. Things just don't seem to be going your way. You don't see how things are going to work out, and you're about to give up. But I want to encourage you to hold on. Do not give up. Do not throw in the towel. As long as you still have breath in your lungs, there is still time for God to turn that situation around. And I want you to know that's just how powerful the God we serve is. In a blink of an eye, in an instant, he can turn any situation around. And so I know the verdict says that you're guilty. I know the bill says past due. I know it says disconnect. I know they said final notice, and everything looks like it's coming to an end. But I need you to hold on and just trust that God can turn that situation around. You've got to believe in your spirit that it's turning around for you. God has a good plan for you. God has a great purpose in store for you. And so you don't need to give up. You don't need to throw in the towel. Just hold on and watch God turn your situation around. Pray to God. Talk to God. Listen to God. And God can change any situation. There's nothing that he cannot do. The one thing you cannot do is give up before God has a chance to turn that thing around. So hold on. Don't give up. Just watch God turn it around. He can do it in an instant, and he'll turn that situation around. Turn your frown into a smile. Turn your broken to bless. Just hold on and don't give up. That's the word from your big brother today. Let that bless you and guide you as you go throughout your day. Have a great weekend. Be safe, and I'll talk to you guys again on Monday. Until then, may God bless you. May God keep you. Take care.

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1: I take notice on today of my own growth. I take notice of the progress that I'm making. I am learning to walk in truth. God, I thank you for guiding me. I thank you for teaching me. Your word says, you will teach me your way. And when I walk in your truth, you will unite my heart to fear your name. I am so grateful that I am learning to walk in your truth, because when I do, I walk by the Spirit, and I will not carry out the desires of my flesh, the desires of what I want, but I will follow you. I will walk in your truth. 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
2: 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Want to welcome you all here to the Hallelujah Morning Show. So glad that you decided to spend your mornings with us on this what we call a Favor Friday. I'm your host, Mike Cork, me along with a host of friends. We're excited and delighted you decided to wake up with us, y'all, and get the day started off right. We're churching in 30 minutes.

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1: 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We'll see you there.
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0: wherever you have to go, school, work, whatever the destination may be. You know we got you back right here on the Hallelujah Morning Show. It's our favorite Friday edition. So you know we're going to end it with Brandon Jacobs and the favorite song for sure. Keep it locked right here. Y'all ready? Let's go.
1: Everybody, praise the Lord, everybody. Let everything that hath breath praise you, the Lord. Let the redeemer of the Lord say so.
2: Yeah. All right, Mike, let's church them on in.
3: Oh, we gonna have church anyhow.

We talking about all night. That's Alvin Darling on his favorite Friday. Partly cloudy skies today. Temperatures, we going all the way up to about 95 degrees, y'all. So it's going to be a hot one again, y'all. It's blazing out there for sure. Keep it locked. Whose report you believe? It's the Hallelujah Morning Show.

We made it. Made it to a Friday, y'all. Favorite Friday for sure. Coming up in the next hour, I got news from WCTV. It's the Hallelujah Morning Show. Here's one of my favorites, y'all. Loving Faith. Ain't nobody right here on the Hallelujah Morning Show.

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1: Yes. I can see my daddy walking over there by that pickup truck. I can imagine in my mind being the father of 16 children. Everything went going smooth all the time. But I hear David saying, Gino, I walk through the valley. 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

0: What's up, y'all? This is John. It's Sequoia Howard of the Agape Music Group.
1: Yo, y'all know we kicking it with Michael Court on the Hallelujah Morning Show. Let's get it.
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3: Happy Friday, everybody. I'm Abby Walton in the WCTV newsroom. Here's a look at some of the stories we're following right now. Rescue crews put out a fire Thursday evening at the Florida History Museum in

0: Downtown Tallahassee. TFD says it received reports of an active fire at the R.A. Gray building around 3:45 p.m. The building was evacuated. No injuries were reported. TFD says the fire started in an exterior construction area before extending into the walls of the building between the second and third floors. Right now, we do not know what caused that fire. The R.A. Gray building also houses the State Library of Florida, Florida State Archives, and the state elections office. It's not clear if the fire was in the museum itself or another part of the building. There have been no reports of any damaged artifacts due to the fire. For the latest news, weather, and sports, make sure you stay with WCTV on air, online, on our WCTV Facebook page, and now through our WCTV News app. From the WCTV Newsroom, I'm Abby Walton.
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0: Larry Campbell with the power of love right here on the Hallelujah Morning Show on this favorite Friday. Coming up in the hour, we got some of the best in gospel music for sure. You don't want to miss any of it. Here is Kirk Franklin featuring Mary Mary. Simply called Thank You right here on the Hallelujah Morning Show.
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0: Sounds of Mr. Jimmy Higgs, I Owe God a Praise, coming up. It's the Where the Saints at Report with Nate the Overseer, right on the Hallelujah Morning Show. 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

0: Let's get this room clapping. 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
2: Hey, family, I was glad when they said unto me, let us wake up and tune in to Hallelujah 95.3. Happy Friday to each of you, family, your friend, your brother, Nate, the overseer, Cohen here. And I am so glad to be with you for yet another Favor Friday. My prayer is that you all have had an amazingly productive week. And right about now, it is about that time. It is 8:30. And you know what that means? It's time for me to let you in on some amazing things that's happening in the kingdom and where you just might want to be. First up, well, family, it's revival time. Tim May makes me think of a song. There's gonna be a revival in the land. See, so some of y'all probably don't even know nothing about that. Anyway, the St. Peter Missionary Baptist Church, along with Galilee Primitive Baptist Church, look at them joining together. They will be in revival on Tuesday, July the 28th through Friday, July the 31st. And this will be at 7 p.m. nightly. Listen, Bible says how good and pleasant it is for brethren to dwell together in unity. So again, the St. Peter Missionary Baptist Church, along with Galilee Primitive Baptist Church, will be in revival beginning Tuesday, July the 28th through Friday, July the 31st. And this will be at 7 p.m. nightly. Guest revivalists will be Pastor Kenneth Jones and Pastor Charles Wilkerson. Listen, family, you are invited to come be revived, renewed, and ready to have a hallelujah good time in the Lord. So listen, you definitely do not want to miss this 4-day revival. Listen, it's going to be amazing. The Spirit of the Lord, I am quite sure, is going to sweep through that place like a rush of mighty wind. So family, you don't want to miss it. Again, this 4-day revival will be held at the Galilee Primitive Baptist Church, located at 10155 Capitola Road in Tallahassee. So again, St. Peter Missionary Baptist Church, along with Galilee Primitive Baptist Church, is hosting their revival. Again, that will be Tuesday, July the 28th through Friday, July the 31st. And services will be 7 p.m. nightly. And this will be located at Galilee Primitive Baptist Church, located at 10155 Capitola Road in Tallahassee. Next up, family, Celebrate New Life Tabernacle is thrilled to announce the Joseph W. Henderson Legacy Golf Classic happening on Friday, August the 7th at the beautiful Hillman Golf Course. This event is a testament to their beloved Bishop Henderson's life, faith, leadership, and most of all, his love for those 18 holes, all right? For the love of the game of golf. They are inviting you to join them for a fun-filled day of golf fellowship and friendly competition. All proceeds and donations will go to the Joseph W. Henderson Timothy Training and Development Center, located on the campus of Celebrate New Life Tabernacle. 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And every swing you take helps them make a difference in the lives of others, right? So listen, family, they have sponsorship registration. They have team registration. So all of this, so just to give you date, sponsorship registration, the deadline is July the 17th. And if you have a team that you all are getting together to hit those, bring out those 9 irons and those other clubs, July 31st is the team deadline registration. All right. Team registration deadline. Sorry about that. So again, to sign up or to learn more about this amazing event, again, the Joseph W. Henderson Legacy Golf Classic, I want you to make sure that you visit their website. And that's at HTTP. So /CNLT.org/event/CNLT golf tournament. So again, that's CNLT.org/event/CNLT golf tournament. If you did not get that, you can get this. They also have a number for questions, comments, or to get additional information, you can call 850-296-9428. Again, that number, area code 850-296-9428. Last but definitely not least, family, Tabernacle Missionary Baptist Church is excited to be providing a service to the community with their food pantry. They are excited about nourishing the community, and they are open every first and third Wednesdays from 4 p.m. to 6 p.m. Now, every first and third Wednesday. Okay, so first Wednesday of this month was July the 1st. All right. Third Wednesday is July the 15th. All right. So again, the next available time for the food pantry will be Wednesday, July the 15th. And that is from 4 p.m. to 6 p.m. They are providing essentials and sharing hope, offering a variety of non-perishable food items to support individuals and families that are in need. So if you may not be an individual who is in need, but you know someone that is, that also is ministry. All right. So tell them to head to Tabernacle Missionary Baptist Church, which is located at 615 Tuskegee Street in the capital city of Tallahassee, on Wednesday, July the 15th, from 4 p.m. to 6 p.m. as they are serving the community with their food pantry. All right. Well, family, that's my list for you today. It was a little short one today, but of course, these are some important kingdom happenings, and we want to make sure that your face is at the place. And of course, I always have room for more. And of course, you know, I always love to hear from you. So if you have any upcoming events that you want to make sure that the saints and friends know exactly where they need to be, you know what to do, family. Email me at theoverseer, daoverseer953@gmail.com. Again, that address, theoverseer, daoverseer953@gmail.com. So we can make sure that the saints and friends know exactly where they need to be. Lastly, family, my encouraging word for you until we meet again next week, and it goes a little something like this. Simple. Turn it over to Jesus. He can work it out. That's all I got for you. Matter of fact, that's enough. Turn it over to Jesus. He can work it out. That problem that you had that you just can't seem to solve, you tried and you tried and you kept getting deeper involved. Here's the thing. Y'all know the song. You got to turn it over to Jesus. Here's the key. You got to stop worrying about it. And I guarantee you, I'm a witness. I guarantee you, he can. You know, he can. He'll work it out. All right. Matter of fact, Mike, I think that would be a most appropriate song to play. I think it's Turn It Over to Jesus. And I think this is by the Georgia Mass Choir, I do believe. All right? I think that'll be a good one to play. Well, family, that's it. That's all. Until we meet again next week, you know my three words. Have a ball. And with that being said, the overseer is clocking out. Back to you, Mike.
3: Certainly appreciate you, Nate. That's the Where the Saints At report. We do it every Friday, 30 minutes into the hour. Once again, if you have an announcement you want us to make, make sure you reach out to

0: It's the late Sean Jones right here on the Hallelujah Morning Show. One of my favorite songs. It's going to be a hot one today, y'all. Y'all be careful out there. Keep it light.
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1: I'm Doc Drew, and I want everyone to know the man from Galilee. Here's Chris Bird in True Victory. Help me say it.
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Hallelujah, 95.3, the sounds of DK Drew featuring Rance Allen, Man from Galilee. 12 minutes after the hour, coming up at the 30-minute mark, it's the latest with Lenitra. News like you never heard it before. It's our Friday latest edition. Before then, I'm going to have a lot of great music. I'm even going to throw in some Mama Sue in there, so you don't want to miss it. Keep it locked right here. It is the Hallelujah Morning Show.

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1: I thought I never would have made it. 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
6: 30 minutes after the hour right here on the Hallelujah Morning Show on this Good Favor Friday. It is time for our girl, Miss Lenitra. Time for the latest. Hey, Lenitra.
7: Hey, Mike.
6: How you doing this morning?
7: Good. How are you?
6: I am doing well, and he is on the line. We got our guy, Deke. Where you at?
8: Hey, man, I'm out and about enjoying this Florida hot weather. Y'all got any Wild Adventure tickets up there?
6: I think we do. I know I gave away some yesterday, man. So I'll check. You want to take the kids?
8: No, I want to go. I'm going to Splash Island. I got new Speedo. I want to.
6: No. Don't do that to him. Don't do that to him, Deke. No.
8: What's wrong with that?
6: Yeah. Don't do him like that. Don't do him like that.
8: Okay.
6: Lenita, what is the latest? Let's jump into this quick.
7: Okay.
8: You know my favorite hymn is Swing Low.
6: Oh, Lord. Oh, God.
7: Let's get to the news
6: quick.
7: Oh, this gospel radio station.
6: Right.
8: Oh, man, I think so wrong?
6: No.
7: Well, Ty Tribbett, you know, gospel artist Ty Tribbett, mm-hmm. He recently performed at the theater at MGM National Harbor. So this was actually back on June 19th, but a lot of talk about it has been going on recently.
6: Okay.
7: But they said the concert was great. You know, everybody was like, oh my gosh, you know, great time, right? Mm-hmm. But apparently, according to at least one news source, it says Ty Tribbett asked fans repeatedly not to record his concert.
6: Okay.
7: The whole show ended up online anyway.
6: Uh-huh.
7: And they said Ty Tribbett and MGM made it clear before the show, no recording. Fans did it anyway.
6: I've heard of shows where they actually take people's phones now.
7: Yeah, that's what a lot of commenters were saying. So
6: he just trusted people and let him down.
7: Right. You know, that's what some people are saying. He should follow the lead of other artists and just take people's phones. I think Jill Scott was named as one of the ones who did it. Tony. So, but yeah, I mean, what do y'all think? You know, should they even be asking people to do that? And is ignoring that request a violation of trust?
6: I mean,
7: it's a fair game.
6: I definitely think they got a right to ask. I mean, it's their concert.
7: Right.
6: You know, I don't know if I want to go to concert. I got to give up my phone, but I probably would just honor their request. Mm-hmm. Me personally, you know,
8: that kind of touchy in this day and age.
6: This day and age, it is.
8: For a long time with comedians, Dave Chappelle, you can't get into a Dave Chappelle show without putting your phone in it and they steal it in a bag, get it back at the end, blah, blah, blah. Mm-hmm. I understand that because if I didn't heard the joke.
6: Right, I definitely understand on the comedian side.
7: Right.
6: You know.
7: Yeah. Some people are, you know, say, well, you know, it's. We hear songs on the radio anyway,
6: so what's the big deal?
8: That's not necessarily true, because sometimes the band and worked on special arrangements, visuals and all that, and if I didn't seen it, that takes away from it a little bit, I'm telling you.
6: You know, like I said, I mean, he definitely got a right to not want his stuff recorded, but in this day and age, to trust that nobody's going to record it is almost crazy.
7: Right.
6: Because, you know, they got to document it.
7: Mm-hmm. Yeah.
8: Well, they'll come out with some clever way to scramble your phone. If it's that deep, they're going to come out with something. Oh, they need to do that at church, Danitra. They need to do it at church.
7: You think
6: so? Pastors can recycle sermons. They can't even recycle a sermon because everybody going live with it.
8: I can't preach my Sunday morning and he rolled. I can't do my normal hoop.
6: Right.
8: So y'all didn't put it out on social media.
6: Lanitra need that because she bring props when she preached, man. I went to saw her preach. She had props. Now what if somebody saw that? You know what I mean? Right. You can't do that.
7: See, that's why I got to do it different every time.
6: Right. Where were we in? At a poker somewhere? You know, like, what is you got?
7: Well, we went there for our day. I at least get invited to Quincy.
6: Oh, okay. I thought we was. Okay. They had a name on the marquee and everything. You know, but what if you in Monticello? You pull out the same prop. Right. Like, we've seen that before.
7: Yeah, they're going
6: to
7: say, I've seen that before already.
6: But all
8: jokes aside, though, you got some folks come to church. They don't move. They don't show no action. They don't participate. But as soon as somebody starts shouting or fall out, they take the phones out. They want to record the praise break or record somebody. Like, is that what you here for, to go live, the cover?
6: Mm. Yeah. I guess they think so.
7: All right.
8: No. Seriously. If you go to their page and say subscribe, they get stars. They get money. That's why they posting for content. Uh-huh. To get money. So, like you ain't in the service. You ain't said amen. You ain't came to the offering. You ain't did nothing. But as soon as somebody do something, you know, that seems like it is content worthy.
7: Right.
8: You pull out the phone to record.
7: That's a good point. Okay.
6: Yeah. And so people probably monetizing off of
7: Tyrese. Yeah, and concert. That's what he's trying to do. You take it away from his coins. Because, you know, reportedly this was also being recorded for a Netflix special as well. Uh-huh. So it's like,
6: oh, wow.
7: You know.
6: He about to lose his
8: deal.
6: Hey,
8: I'm with it.
7: Right.
8: I know folks locally, and y'all know them too. I won't call them out. You ain't got to go to certain concerts; just go to their page.
6: Yeah. I'm usually on their page when a good concert happens. I'm like, I ain't gotta go.
7: Right.
6: Let me go to such page. All
7: right. Why buy a ticket when I can just sit here and watch this person? Right.
6: And they got good phone. Whoever it is, you know, I mean, good, clear. It's good. It's good.
7: Yeah, well, we got the CCB on the mic. She ain't said nothing.
6: Well, she can't hear.
7: Okay, what do you think, CC? We got CC in the house, y'all.
9: Well, my opinion, because I have seen Ty Tribbett in person. Mm-hmm. And I actually went to his church one time, which I highly recommend. Mm-hmm. Really great going to his church. I will honestly say, I think they should just take the phone. You're messing up the man money. Mm-hmm. I always tell people, even though it's gospel and things of that sort, it's the church, they have to make their money too. He got mouths to feed. He got kids. Right. He got a wife at home. He got money. He got to get his money too. Right. So
7: and then
9: you say a Netflix special. You know how much Netflix pays?
6: Right. It could mess up. D, what would you have done if you was on stage? You saw people with their phones. You told them not to have them.
8: Oh man, I stopped the concert.
9: I know he likes stop the show.
10: Stop the show.
7: Right.
6: Stop the show immediately. Turn the lights off. Turn the lights off.
9: Right. Not turn the lights off.
6: Turn them on.
8: That ain't fair to. I mean, who is that you say that in the studio? That's a voice I ain't heard.
6: That's CeCe Burns.
7: Yeah.
9: CeCe B.
6: CeCe B. CeCe B.
9: The one at the desk.
6: Mm. Yeah. You should have came in today, D.
7: Yeah.
8: Got so mighty.
6: Yeah.
8: Well, listen,
6: got a braids in and everything.
9: Oh.
8: Yeah. Listen. Mm-hmm. But see, this is what I'm saying. It ain't fair to. We work hard for our money.
6: Right.
8: We go and pay $40, $50 to support. Mm-hmm. Why are we giving somebody else that could have did the same thing, supported the artist or whatever, but they going to your page to see it for free? Mm-hmm. Everything live. I'm talking about real time. They ain't waiting to see it. They commenting on it like they at the concert.
7: Mm. Wow.
6: Mm.
7: Yeah.
8: For free.
6: Yeah. Right.
8: For
6: yeah.
8: free.
7: For free.
6: Yeah. Yeah. I appreciate them though when I get at the concert.
8: I know you do.
7: Right.
6: But yeah, I get what you're saying though.
7: Yeah. You know, and there have been a lot of comments, of course, on this. And one person said, on my phone that I pay for at mm-hmm. a concert that I also paid for, mm-hmm. I record whatever I want.
9: Mm-hmm.
7: So, you know, it's like, that sounds disrespectful to me, but I mean, but it is true it is your phone and you do pay for it. But, you know, it's like if somebody asks you not to do something, just out of
6: Well, even if you pay for it, you don't have license to the music that you broadcast.
8: Come on.
7: I really don't like that attitude, but
8: right. Come on.
7: Of course, a lot of people, you know, some people are saying that.
6: Yeah, but they wrong.
7: Yeah.
6: You know, people say a lot of wrong stuff.
9: See,
8: the argument of, you know, it could be an emergency at the house, my child could be hurt, something, trying to get in contact.
6: Right.
8: I mean, there's plenty of ways to go that way, but as far as you, like, Brother Mike, I agree with you this morning. I normally don't. I agree with you this morning. you don't have a right. It's your Facebook page, but you can't go posting. They'll flag you if you post other people's music.
6: No,
8: like it's yours.
6: You can't do that. You can't do that. Hold on, what you got to say, CCB?
9: My question is that he's supposed to be coming to Tallahassee.
6: Right.
9: So is that going to happen for us too?
7: All right.
6: I've seen the concert. I got to go.
7: No. Okay.
8: Let me answer this real quick.
9: I honestly didn't see the clips.
6: Go ahead.
8: Bishop Griffin, Family Worship. Y'all gonna have a lot on y'all hands trying to confiscate all our phones.
6: Trying to get our phones.
8: Gadsden County.
6: Right. Tallahassee.
8: Gadsden County. You might be able to get away with Leon County phones, but Gadsden?
6: Gadsden ain't giving up their phones. Gadsden ain't giving up their phones.
8: You can hang that up.
6: You hang
7: that up. So hopefully we won't have that issue here. You know, it's not the MGM.
6: Maybe that was just the concert that they were recording.
7: Recording for the Netflix and the venue as well. Right, I think the venue may have had something to do with it.
6: Okay, yeah.
7: But I don't know. It's interesting.
6: It's very interesting. Very interesting. Okay.
8: Yeah, because this is going to be at the amphitheater outside October Jubilee Festival number 3. So,
6: We be having drones and everything out there. We be all out of order.
7: Right. Talking about no phone.
6: Right. We'll drive flying these drones. All out of order here, buddy.
8: Yep. And my granddad might bring his old VCR, you know,
6: Right. Yes. So we'll see, man.
7: Was it something else you were
6: going to
7: ask?
6: And Ty Tribbett, he puts on a great performance. I've seen him several times, you know.
7: He really does. And this particular concert, I bet you it was good because it was his 20th anniversary celebration for his classic album, Victory.
6: So where can I see it at? I mean,
7: is it still online? Right, is it still online?
6: Still online. Yeah, where can I see it at?
7: Where can we get it for free right now? Exactly.
6: Right, wow.
7: yeah. So you know that was a good one.
8: Y'all, I understand that. The more talking about it more, if you are doing a Netflix special, you're doing a live DVD that you're going to release.
6: Right, right.
8: And folks know this ahead of time as opposed to, because it's great to be a part of a live recording. You remember the live recording at FAMU with the Florida Gospel, FAMU Gospel Choir, Twinkie Clark, all the Clark. Remember that?
6: Yeah,
8: imagine somebody would have recorded that audio and put that out before they released it.
7: Right.
6: Yeah, if they do it now, it'll happen.
7: Mm-hmm. Right, exactly.
6: Right, and yeah. Right.
7: This age of cell phones, you
6: right,
7: know
6: right, right.
7: Someone's going to do it.
6: Yeah.
7: So, yeah.
6: But boy, you ooh, can you imagine trying to take the people's phone up at FAMU?
7: Ooh, child.
8: Oh, dang.
7: Yeah, you might as well. Yeah, don't do nothing.
6: It's not the place to do it.
7: Right.
6: Yeah, yeah, it's not the place
7: to do it.
8: Y'all remember that album I'm talking about, right?
6: The one yeah, I know the album. Yeah. Yes. Yep.
7: They had their robes on, didn't they?
6: Yeah, yeah, that was good. That was a good album.
7: Mm-hmm.
6: Good album. What else you got?
7: All right, well, also in the news, so... Speaking of still gospel music,
6: okay.
7: Someone made a post that this this has been going viral online as well. And it's actually not a new debate. Okay. You know, it's about gospel music. And someone posted, gospel music has become Christian R&B. There is no oil, no anointing. It's performance to sell records.
9: What?
7: Oh, you say what? Okay, so you disagree? Hey, yeah, because it's saying the post is sparking some serious debate.
6: What you got to say, TCB,
7: yeah,
6: about that?
9: There was at one point, I don't know, I'm a huge Clark Sister fan. So they made a song called Jesus is a Love Song. I feel like as long as it is interpreting the word of God the way that it needs to, because we got Christian rap, we got Christian hip hop, we got Christian country music. You know, if it has a slow ballad on it, okay. But I mean... I as long as it's given the word of God, there should be no problem.
6: Be no problem.
9: But I just think that's crazy. That's,
7: hey, they got you.
6: What? They got you.
9: Like, they even the old schools was doing it. Now the Clark Sisters, like talk about that's today's true. Music, like, the Clark Sisters have done it at one time. They remixed the Stevie Wonder song, so and it became a huge hit.
6: Right,
9: so
6: they caught slack about it though.
7: Well, yeah, they really did.
9: I mean, and come on now, the Clark Sisters,
6: then your boy Kirk Franklin just went crazy.
7: to another level. Boy, that really was.
9: But he really woke up gospel music as well too. These are like pioneers of gospel.
6: Yeah, so. Yeah. What you saying, Deke?
8: I mean, I agree with the new voice in the building. I just
6: CCB, you like CCB? Okay.
8: my thing is what you said. I watched that special on Clark Sisters when they turned on them for performing at the Soul Train Awards. Dr. Manny Clark, Moss at the Soul Train Awards. And the Soul Train Awards are one of them, but she performed that, and you know, they got treated pretty bad on that. But you got to think all of the souls and folks that gravitated towards Christ that probably wouldn't have done that through other traditional tambourine clothes board music, you know, that old school traditional.
7: Right.
6: And I guess it's kind of what comes first, the chicken or the egg, because a lot of R&B derived from some art from gospel riffs and chords and those type of things anyway. So you know, it's like which one is the originator of certain things. I just think it's preference. Either you like it or you don't. You know, if you don't like it, shut up. It don't matter. You know what I'm saying? Go ahead.
8: Hey, a serious question though. I'm serious. There needs to be another form. You got about four forms you need to start.
6: Okay.
8: Mm-hmm. Why don't we keep these artists in the gospel industry? All of them started. John Legend started in the churches, videos of him singing at the piano in church. Fantasia started in church. KC with that KC from Jodeci started in the church, you know, with the Haley singles. Why don't we keep these artists? What is it? I mean, come on now. What is it?
7: Because they're being told that, oh, you can make money in doing secular music. And so a lot of them, I'm not saying that, I don't know what their reasons are, but most of the time I'm sure it's like, oh, you could probably make more money or you'd be a superstar doing secular as opposed to staying in gospel. And just so that CC will know, Deke was just saying that, you know, how come, you know, all of these artists, they start off in the church. How come they don't stay there and continue doing gospel?
9: I just read a story about that on Bobby Womack.
7: Oh, all right. What is that?
9: But he was in gospel at first and then he went to, you know, doing R&B. I didn't know that.
7: Right, yeah.
9: But, I mean, I'm 30.
6: Bobby was wild. wild boy, though. Bobby was a wild boy.
8: but go to Aretha. Aretha started that. Yeah, they did.
7: Most of them. So I guess maybe to answer the which comes first, the chicken and egg, you know, gospel. See,
6: my issue be this. Like, I don't have no problem with them going to sing R&B and they sing gospel, you know. But don't be in no two-piece half naked singing gospel concert.
7: Right.
6: You know, that just would be looking crazy.
7: That's true.
6: You know what I'm saying? Like you want to get holy and you got you half dressed and fishnet.
7: Just
6: don't like,
7: and keep
6: on
7: singing
6: now.
7: Your secular songs.
6: Yeah. If he don't want you, just don't talk to him. Just stay with that. You know what I'm saying? Stay with that. I don't need a code of praise.
7: I know
8: Kimberell been wearing a lot of cat suits lately.
6: A lot of cat, you know, she lost a lot of weight. You know,
7: so, yeah, she got to show off. Yeah, you know,
6: but yeah, you know, it the lines definitely have gotten blurred though. You know, sometimes it's hard to tell. And I don't know if that's good or bad. Right. You know, but you know, it's always been an issue. Right. Definitely always been.
8: Is a cat suit modest?
7: Is a cat suit modest?
9: No. Is a cat suit, like, we talking Halle Berry cat suit?
7: Yeah.
9: Nah, man. No, a cat suit. Come on.
8: That's what it is. That's what it is. A onesie is a cat suit. That's what he said, right?
9: A onesie. No.
6: And it's definitely being on who's wearing it, too.
7: Yeah. For sure.
6: Yes, sir.
9: But even if you like a size zero.
7: Yeah, that's still exactly.
6: No, we don't want to see a zero in it.
8: Round
6: of 8 to 10. You know, there we go.
8: I'm just saying, is that appropriate to have on and to be singing Jesus Loves You? Okay. And most real men ain't gonna be listening to no words. You trying to minister and you got cleavage and
7: it's
8: kind of hard to break through that.
6: It's
7: keeping it real.
6: You're being honest
7: about it.
6: Gotta work hard.
7: Right. Some of the comments online on this, one commenter went straight to the old school and said Richard Smallwood, Edwin Hawkins, Marvin Sapp, saying that's where the real anointing lives. That was their opinion. Somebody else called out Tasha Cobb's new album specifically, saying it sounds more like R&B than gospel. And someone says, has gospel music lost its anointing or has it simply evolved? So, you know, like you say, maybe the people are trying to reach different people.
6: Right.
7: You know, so it's evolving into a sound that this generation of church, you know, can actually connect with. And I know that was the argument when we first heard gospel rap, right? You know, it's like, oh my gosh, they're rapping. But as CeCe
9: It's the way that you have to present the anointing. It's the way you present the message as well, too. And then if we want to talk about Richard Smallwood as well, too, Richard Smallwood opened the door of a different type of gospel as well, too.
8: Some people wasn't with
9: the way he did gospel.
6: Right.
7: Now, I'm going to be honest now. There are I get the
6: Primitive Baptist.
7: That's
6: the background. I say, who talking now? Primitive Baptist. Come on now.
7: Primitive Baptist. Oh, Lord. All right. He ain't lying. So I try not to stay in my closed Primitive Baptist old school country girl box. I do try to be open-minded, you know, because I love Ty Tribbett, and, you know, I can get down with some Kirk Franklin and stuff like that. But I will say there are some songs, especially the R&B sounding ones, there are some songs that just, to me, I don't like.
6: They don't do it for
7: because they do, like, you don't realize that it's a gospel song. And, you know, and that's just me. And I do get, I understand how it can appeal to other people. And it's like, oh, okay, it can reach some people that other gospel music may not reach. So I love that. That's beautiful.
6: Is it really reaching them or
7: that's what I'm saying. To me, it's like, is it really reaching them or, you know, it's just making them move. And so I feel like if I'm listening to it and you know, it's making your body move a different way, you know, as if you're not thinking about Jesus. Doesn't do it for me. I don't like those type of R&B sounding. You know, there's a certain sound and like the music and the melody. Mm-hmm. You know, it's not just the words, but sometimes it is the words that you don't even know what they're talking about. Like, oh, mm-hmm. are we talking about Jesus or your mm-hmm. man? You know, but sometimes even the music and the beat. Definitely, you know, like you think, you think you're listening to H-Town or Jodeci, and then it's like, oh wait,
6: I totally get it.
7: And you know
6: totally
7: what I'm saying?
6: I totally get it. I told y'all that.
8: Whose fault is that? I mean, who, you know, because it's almost like I know you can remember, Nitra. Maybe you might, Quark. I know you, CC, new person in there. I know you can remember when the old choir director let the youth group sing "Stomp" when y'all sung some Kirk Franklin. It was exciting for us kids to be mm-hmm. able to, it made right. us more excited. We was happy, even though some folks looked at us in the church like, oh, they letting them sing that. Right. But we were happy to sing song.
7: Yeah, mm-hmm. and that's why I don't put a blanket statement over it, because there are a lot of songs, you know, the so-called new age and all that contemporary mm-hmm. and stuff. I don't put a blanket over it, but
6: you don't do it for you.
7: There are just some. Mm-hmm. You know, that just don't do it for me. And like mm-hmm. I say, it's usually the R&B sounding ones that, you know, it's just certain tones. And I wish I could think of a specific example right now.
6: Oh, I told you like that
7: Yolanda
6: Adams song. I did not know that was a gospel song for years. that opened my heart. Man,
7: crazy.
6: I had that on my slow jam mixtape. And then somebody said that was a gospel song. I was like, what?
7: All right, but you know that was a gospel song. He's crazy. He just feeling.
6: I had that. I'm so silly. That was on my slow jam mixtape right after.
10: I don't know about that one, because I'm crying to that song every time I hear about it. I don't know, Mike.
7: Yeah, that's not one that made me feel
6: I
7: like
6: didn't it. Hear Jesus in it. You know, that was just me. You know, I'm like, boy, it sounds like a love song.
10: I don't know.
6: And they was playing it on regular stations,
7: right.
6: too. So, yeah.
10: They do.
6: Right. Yeah. I had no idea.
10: But I do boo-hoo cry at that time.
8: Well, when you hear Stomp by Kirk Franklin,
10: do you?
8: Oh, yeah.
7: Okay, so
8: oh, yeah.
7: He asking about Stomp. Okay, what'd you say? So when we hear Stomp by Kirk Franklin, what's
10: the
8: name? Do you hear Stomp, or do
10: that's
8: you
10: like
8: hear
10: the
8: one
10: number
8: that's
10: one. That's
8: group?
10: The number one, especially the pair youth conference. I'm always like, okay, Stomp.
6: I heard George Clinton when I first heard it.
7: Stomp. Yeah. Okay, that's what it made you think of.
6: Oh, yeah. But now, because I knew Kirk was a gospel singer,
7: right?
6: I associated with that. But yeah, but just listening to it, I didn't realize it was Kirk Franklin. I heard it on the radio first.
7: Mm-hmm.
6: When I saw the video, I was like, oh.
7: Right.
6: And that made me listen to the word. Like, wait a minute. Okay.
10: And I was about to say, when you really listen to the words, when you hear, maybe I be going through some things that's really got me down.
7: Right.
10: Like, it's talking.
6: It's a lot of inspirational R&B, though. You know? Right. I ain't heard Jesus yet.
7: Right.
6: You know what I'm saying?
10: Oh, Lord.
7: I don't mind Stomp.
8: Hey, well, that could be you need to do that round discussion. We're talking about George Clinton. We know that Kirk Franklin sampled that song, mm-hmm. the Stomp, blase, blase. But you know, recently, not even about a weekend ago, George Clinton performed at Essence, and they brought down the mothership. That's what he called the mothership. Mm-hmm. Pete Funk. You know who sung it down on stage?
6: Kirk.
8: No, ooh. Kim Burrell.
6: Kimberell.
7: Oh.
6: Yeah, they mixing. They doing a lot of mixing.
7: They doing a lot of mixing.
6: You know, so.
8: They say she sung it down.
6: Mm. Okay. Yeah. It's a lot of mixing going on. So
7: mm-hmm.
6: I don't know, man. Yeah. You know, but.
7: So yeah, this could be another forum.
6: This is a conversation that
7: definitely, you know, has a lot of reaction to.
6: You got a feel good story?
7: Yes, our feel-good story real quick is the Marching 100 Summer Band Camp. So that's wrapping up. The second mm-hmm. part of it is wrapping up right now. Yesterday, unfortunately, they had to cancel the annual parade because of the rain. But I just still want to give them a shout out because, of course, the band camp is one of the most comprehensive band camps in the country.
10: Right.
7: And so it offers middle and high school students the opportunity to improve their music proficiency, improve their marching concentration, concepts and so forth. So that's pretty awesome that, that our school gives these younger kids the opportunity to be a part of the 100. Definitely. And they're teaching them and learning great things. So,
6: definitely great things going on the hill with the March 100. Expecting a great football season.
7: Okay.
10: I'm hoping for a great football. Shout out to them.
6: Shout out to them.
10: Yes. My cousin was actually in the band camp at one point. Not this one, but the last one. Uh-oh. So, yes, they produce greatness now. They produce greatness.
6: What are you doing now?
10: Well, what she is doing, she's actually supposed to be transferring to FAMU this semester.
7: Okay.
10: Yeah. Right.
7: So, come on.
10: Yeah.
7: And get right while she's here. Yeah. Right.
6: Don't
7: be messing up
6: our numbers. That's right. Don't be messing up.
7: All right. Tell her to come on and do well.
6: Bring your piccolo with you.
7: All right.
10: Not the piccolo.
7: Get them braids.
8: They doing their recruiting wrong, March 100. They doing their recruiting wrong. They need to recruit their bass drum players from the Holiness Church. Because my grandma, on that bass drum, they'll never have a full drum set.
7: Right.
8: But they'll have
6: a bass drum,
8: and a mallet.
6: Right. Yep, you're right.
8: You'll find the best. That's where you need to find them at.
7: Right.
6: That's it.
7: They be having tambourines, though, sometimes.
6: Right.
8: They don't have no shiny things on them, but they have them.
6: That's it. All right, tell the people how they can find you.
7: You can't.
8: They got one shiny thing on there. And the piano, all the keys suck.
7: Right.
6: Where you at? The nature.
7: You can watch
8: in Maracas.
7: Hey, we might as well bring that church washboard.
6: Gotta have a washboard.
7: And the cowbell.
6: Gotta have a washboard.
7: It's time to have church for real.
10: That's good old country church.
7: Yes, I'm trying to tell you.
10: The cowbell.
7: Lord. Me and Deke know about that. Me and Deke, we know about that country church.
8: That's where I'm from.
7: That's right.
6: That is. I ain't from there.
7: With a wooden floor, it ain't nothing like stomping on the wooden floor in church.
6: That is. Well, I want to thank everybody for joining. We will catch you Monday starting at 7 o'clock, taking you all the way to 10 o'clock.

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1: 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I'm Lady Michelle.
2: Take your Kingdom Constitution, your Bibles, and I want you to hold it up as high as you can. Think about what you're about to say. Make this faith confession over your life, and then let's jump right into the Word. Please say this. I hear the Word. I believe the Word. I receive the Word. I will never be the same again. I am forever changed by the Word. Please, someone say, the Word of God. Hallelujah. Now, while you're yet standing, I want you, if you will, to please turn to the first book of the New Testament, the Gospel of St. Matthew. We're going to start reading. We're going to read four verses from chapter 18 of the Gospel of Matthew. Then we're going to pray briefly and we're going to move forward with the Word. The Word of the Lord, the passage tonight reads as follows. At the same time came the disciples unto Jesus, saying, "Who is the greatest in the kingdom of heaven?" And Jesus called, take note of this, Jesus called a little child unto him and set him in the midst of them and said, "Verily or surely I say unto you, except you be converted and become as little children," he was talking to his disciples, "ye shall not enter into the kingdom of heaven. Whoso therefore shall humble himself," remember that word humble, "whosoever shall humble himself as this little child, the same is the greatest." They asked who was the greatest. He said, "If you humble yourself as a child, the same is the greatest in the kingdom of heaven." My topic tonight, and I'm excited about this word that I'm about to share with you for these next few minutes, it's entitled Humility, the road that travels down but leads up. Humility, the road that travels down but leads up. While you're standing, would you just bow your heads with me? Father, we thank you again tonight for your blessings and your goodness and your mercy. We thank you, Lord, for the opportunity to minister to these, your people. And now, Father, we pray that as the word goes forth, that lives will be changed, lives will be touched, people will be healed, delivered, and set free all over the world and whoever may be tuned in. In Jesus' matchless name we ask, and everyone said, amen. You may be seated in the precious sight of a holy God. Humility, the road that leads down, or rather that travels down but leads up. The road that travels down but leads up. Tonight now, I want you to determine right up front whether or not this message is for you. And I'm believing and hoping that you're going to have an open and receptive mindset even as you listen to the next few words I'm going to say. But I want you to recognize that this may very well be the message that you need. If your entire life, listen to this, if your entire life or certain aspects of your life are a wreck and you desperately need deliverance or a new outlook, then tonight's message, I declare and I speak over you, may very well be the first major step toward help.

0: and the corrective action that you need in your life. If your life is a wreck, or certain aspects of your life are in disarray or are falling apart in some way, I believe this word is for you tonight. Believe it or not, it's not too late to get back on track. I know that you may have made a number of left turns in your life. There may be a lot of things that people have done to you, or maybe things you've done to yourself, maybe things out of your control in some way. But I want you to know that the God we serve declares in his word that it's not too late. It is not too late. It's not too late to get back on track, or maybe even discover a better or more appropriate destination. Sometimes we are so inclined, so focused on, so fixated on what it is we want to attain in life, that some of the obstacles, some of the struggles we go through are associated directly with or correlated to the very things that we are pursuing. And it's sometime because we may have gotten off track. But the right destination is what I'm after tonight, to get you to take on what Jesus has taught in his word, to make sure that you're on the right track, and if not, to get realigned and back on track. So by the grace of God, applying this seemingly simple but actually very effective principle that Jesus taught and that I'm going to teach tonight, this message could very well be the thing that translates, or rather brings, the supernatural present in your life and provide for or make for an immediate turnaround. And I did say immediate, and I did say supernatural. An immediate turnaround and a supernatural turnaround in your life. The Bible tells us in Proverbs chapter 16, verse 25. And by the way, if you have not marked this particular verse in your Bible, I really want you to mark it, because it is so powerful, and it helps us to understand something about life. It says, "There is a way that seems right unto a man, but the end thereof are the ways of death." The fact is, sometimes it looks right, it smells right, it feels right, it acts right in the moment. But the Bible says that our perception, or our ability to sense whether or not it is right in the natural, can sometimes be way off. So it says, "There is a way that seems right unto a man, but the end thereof are the ways of death." It also says, "He that trusts in his own heart." Now, this is straight out of the word. "He that trusts in his own heart is a fool." I'm just saying what the Bible says. If you trust your own way, if you trust your own senses, if you have no reliance on God or in his abiding spirit within you, the Bible says then that if you're trusting in your own heart, you're a fool. "But whoso walks wisely," that is, in the wisdom of God, "he shall be delivered." He shall be delivered. And I believe tonight, in part, really is about deliverance. I believe tonight is about perhaps getting on the right track. I believe tonight is about identifying and accepting within ourselves whether or not there are some changes that need to be made, whether or not divine intervention is truly necessary to get us out of the mess that some of us, at least in certain areas of our lives, are in. Now, we might as well just be real. We might as well be clear with true to our own selves and admit that there are some things in our life that need some help. There's some things in our life that needs to be turned around. There's some things, perhaps, that we need some deliverance from. 1 Corinthians chapter 3, verse 18 and 19, it says, "Let no man deceive himself. If any man among you seemeth to be wise in this world with worldly wisdom, let him become a fool, that he may be wise," or truly wise. It may look right. Intellectually, it may sound right. But the Bible says if it's not based in the word, it's still foolishness. "For the wisdom of this world," verse 19, "is foolishness with God." It's foolishness with God. With that said, let's get right down to the lesson now. When we hear the term economy, we may think, first of all, on financial matters or financial things. But generally speaking, the term economy refers to the way things work, in a particular place or in a particular region. That's generally what the term economy means, the way things work in a particular place or region. For instance, the way things operate or work in the earth realm or in our worldly economy are much different than they work in the kingdom's economy, or in the economy of the kingdom. See, in the earthly economy, you may hear phrases like, we all are crabs in the barrel, and it's every man for himself and God for us all. In the earthly or worldly economy, you may hear things or phrases like, I'm concerned about me, my four, and no more. That's the worldly economy. That's how the world works. That's how the world thinks. In the worldly economy, you may hear things like, my blood, my sweat, and my tears got me where I am and what I have. People believe that. And they state that. And sometimes they live by that rule. In the worldly economy, in the earthly economy, we hear those kinds of phrases. And finally, just as another example, in the earthly economy, we hear things like, save money by spending money. Save money by spending money. Child, they got a 75% sale on, and it is usually, cost X amount, and now it's 75% off. You better come on down here and get at least two of these. Now you don't need neither one. And you know you don't need either one, but it's 75% off. That's worldly thinking. That's the economy of the world. That's how things work. That's how people think under or in the worldly economy. However, in the kingdom economy, which you and I dwell in or are part of, if you will, as believers, in the kingdom economy, there is a completely different perspective, completely different perspective. In the kingdom economy, Jesus said, it's not crabs in the barrel, me, my four, and no more, every man for himself and God for us all. No, Jesus said, love your enemies. Bless them that curse you. Do good to them that hate you. And pray for them which despitefully use you and persecute you. That's a whole lot different than going out for yourself and fending for yourself or otherwise living a life of vengeance or living on your own terms. Two different worlds, two different outlooks. In the kingdom economy, up is down. This is the difference here. In the kingdom economy, It's paradoxical. It seems to be self-contradicting, but in the kingdom economy, up is down, and I'm going to talk about that. Up is down and less is more. In the kingdom economy, it's more blessed to give than to receive. Now that's counterintuitive. It doesn't feel right because our nature wants more, not necessarily wanting to give out more in many cases. But in the kingdom economy, it's more blessed to give than to receive. In fact, Jesus himself said that. In the kingdom economy, giving is gaining. Sacrificing is gaining in the kingdom economy. And in the kingdom economy, the fastest way to get to the front of the line, now this might mess with you a little bit, but it's showing off the truth. The fastest way to get to the front of the line in the kingdom economy is to get to the back of the line. The fastest way to get to the front of the line is to get to go to the back of the line. How is that? It is because God is known for flipping the script. Mm-hmm. The first shall be last and the last shall be first. We don't have to live dog eat dog, so to speak, as they say in the earthly economy, trying to fight your way to the top. The only fight we're supposed to be in is the fight of faith. The Bible clearly says this battle is not ours, it's the Lord's. We have to place our faith in him. We can't live on the terms that the world dictates. We are a part of the kingdom of God. The kingdom is within us, the Bible declares. So God knows how to flip the script. And so we can't go by how the world does it because, you know, we're in the world, but we're not of the world. Our home is in heaven, or we're just passing through. We are sojourners here. We don't have an eternal lifespan here. We are going to leave this place. We're just passing through, and so we don't need to attach ourselves to the ways and the means of this old world. Perhaps the best examples in the kingdom economy is life is by death. Life is by death. That's paradoxical. That is self-contradicting. It doesn't really seem to make sense. Life by death? Oh, yes. But in the kingdom economy, That's exactly the truth. In John chapter 3, verse 16, you know the scripture. The Bible says that for God so loved the world that he gave his only begotten son, that whosoever believeth in him should not perish but have everlasting life. Jesus died so that we might live. That's how it works in the kingdom economy. We have to die to ourselves. We have to deny ourselves. We have to move our agenda out of the way, dying to ourselves, if we are to live in Christ. The kingdom economy's way is that it is life by death. But oftentimes, no matter who's talking, tonight I'm talking, but oftentimes, even when the truth is going forth, no matter who's talking, being the human beings that we are, we naturally tend to resist or outright reject the things that we don't understand, no matter what economy it is. If it doesn't compute in our minds, if we can't rationalize and come out with an understanding, then we find ourselves simply resisting or rejecting sometimes even the truth. If something does not compute in our little minds, many of us simply tend to apply our own wisdom to the matter. We like to filter things through our own understanding, through our own human logic, through our own reasoning. It's natural to do. But as a believer, I'm encouraging you to pay more attention to what God says, what Jesus taught actually here in this lesson tonight that I'm sharing with you, as to how we are to operate in the kingdom's economy. Because there's success in the kingdom economy. The Lord is with us in the kingdom economy. If we try to apply worldly principles, worldly ways in the kingdom economy, they don't work. It may appear that things are working. Oh, but it ain't working. It can't. These things are diabolically opposed. If we're going to live by God's terms in his kingdom, under the kingdom's economy, we've got to live that way and not the other. Incredibly, though, we are also prone at times to sanitize even the word of God to our own liking. It's got to make sense to us. We try to scrutinize. We try to otherwise clean it up to fit ourselves. You can't clean the word up, but you know what I mean? We try to reconstruct the meaning, if you will, in order that it, when applied to our lives, fits our fancy and suits our fancy. May I remind you, though, that the Bible says, he that trusts in his own heart is a fool. You can compute all you want to compute. George can compute all he wants to compute. But the Bible says that the bottom line is the word of God. We're fool if we try to readjust the word to suit our fancy. In 1 Corinthians 3:18-19, again, it says, for the wisdom of this world, you heard me say that a moment ago, the wisdom of this world is foolishness with God. Over the years, you've heard me say, if it does not make sense, it may be God. And I know that too is a paradoxical statement. It seems self-contradictory. It doesn't seem to make a lot of sense. But the truth of the matter is, in the natural, a lot of things that are in the word of God really don't make sense. In fact, the carnal mind cannot comprehend or otherwise understand the things of the Lord. That is only done in the spirit. But in the natural way, things some things up. Being down, you know, up is right and down, I mean, in order to get up, you must go down. That doesn't make a lot of sense. It don't feel right in the natural. Giving to gain doesn't feel right in the natural. And so I've shared with you that when we read the word of God, that if it doesn't make sense, oftentimes what's happening in your life, it may be God. I realize that, again, that doesn't compute necessarily, but biblically speaking, it is the truth. I'll call it a G.B. Dix truism. It is really one of those things that we really need to understand. You will never be, not on this side anyway, be able to figure out everything that God says with your human understanding or with your ability to comprehend in the natural. Why? Because Isaiah 55:8, God said, my thoughts are not your thoughts, neither are my ways your ways, saith the Lord. For as the heavens are higher than the earth, so are my ways higher than your ways and my thoughts higher than your thoughts. Sometimes it's not going to look right. Sometimes it's not going to feel right. Sometimes it's not going to sound right. But we've already been forewarned in the Word. God doesn't think the way that we think. Now back to that life by death example in the kingdom economy. When we preach that eternal life is made possible only by the death of Jesus on a wooden cross. You know, really? I mean, that in the natural just doesn't make sense. Why should a man, of course we know this was Jesus Christ. He was 100% God and 100% man or in the flesh all at the same time. But how can a man dying on a cross bring salvation to a dying, corrupt world? It is because that's the way God designed it. And when we place our faith in the shed blood of Jesus Christ, when we place our faith in the person of Jesus Christ and his finished work on Calvary, when we place our faith in his death, burial, and resurrection, yes, there is salvation behind that. Yes, life by death. He died so that we might live. It doesn't make sense in the world economy, but that's the way it works in the kingdom's economy. And it remains the truth. The Apostle Paul wrote in 1 Corinthians chapter 1, verse 18, "For the preaching of the cross is to them that perish foolishness, but unto us who are saved, it is the power of God." Preaching the gospel, preaching that salvation comes through placing one's faith in the death, the burial, and the resurrection of Jesus is foolishness with the world. But the Bible says it is the power of God unto us who would believe. There is strength, there is life in placing our faith in Jesus Christ. No matter what the world thinks of the process that God designed for us to have eternal life, no matter what they think, we must believe. No matter what the world is saying, we must believe. No matter what others might be believing, we must believe the truth that applies in the kingdom's economy. In Galatians chapter 2, verse 20, on that very idea of life by death, the Apostle Paul spoke, speaking to the church at Galatia, he said, "I am crucified with Christ, nevertheless I live. Yet not I, but Christ that lives in me, and the life that I now live in the flesh, I live by the faith of the Son of God, who loved me and gave himself for me." Did you notice the first part of that? He said, "I'm crucified with Christ. Nevertheless, I live. Death by life." Church, I'm making this point because I'm trying to convince you that although we are in the world, we're not of the world, so we can't live by the world standards. We must live by the standard that God established in his word, and it is within the kingdom's economy. Here's the point. While human logic may be a mental safety valve, on the other hand, this mentality does not apply in the kingdom of God. So please be careful not to dismiss this timely lesson taught by the master teacher himself, Jesus Christ. Don't dismiss what I'm about to share with you, because it does not make sense in the natural. What Jesus is teaching his disciples in our lesson tonight that I'm going to be closing with in just a few minutes does not make sense in the natural. It is paradoxical. It is self-contradicting, or it seemingly is self-contradicting, that this could be the right way to attain what one wants in life or what God calls for. But this is the designed way in the kingdom's economy. So we have to take it for what it is. We have to take the Lord at his word. So again, please be careful not to dismiss this timely lesson taught by the master teacher himself, Jesus Christ, because if your life or certain aspects of your life are in a wreck, then this key step that we're talking about in just a minute will take you down the road to deliverance and a new outlook, and can very well supernaturally and immediately turn your life around. I believe what I'm about to teach you in closing here tonight is a huge link, a missing link in many people's lives, because we fight with ourselves, with P-R-I-D-E, pride. Jesus said, if any man have ears to hear, let him hear. Don't dismiss it. It may not make sense in the natural. It may not make sense intellectually. But if any man has ears to hear, tonight, hear this. Here is the profound lesson that Jesus taught that could change your life tonight. And I believe there are many of us out there, many of us, who need this missing link in our lives because it don't make sense to us. We've either dismissed it or outright rejected it, or because it doesn't rub us right. But I'm encouraging you tonight, open your ears and hear what Jesus said. Here it is in our anchor passage. The disciples came to Jesus saying, "Who is the greatest in the kingdom of heaven?" Notice what they said. Who's the greatest in the kingdom of heaven? And Jesus called a little child unto him. Of all the things that Jesus could have said, he called a little child to him. And the Bible says, and he set that child in the midst of them and said, "Verily or truly I say unto you, except you be converted, except you receive the truth, except you acknowledge the call, except you turn and come to me." That's what that child did. And be converted. And become as little children, you shall not enter into the kingdom of heaven. Notice what he says in verse 4. He said, "Whosoever therefore shall humble," please somebody say humble, just type that in, humble yourself, humble yourself. You might ought to type humble myself. "Whosoever therefore shall humble himself as a little child, the same is the greatest in the kingdom of heaven." Here is the point. Peter actually picks it up in 1 Peter chapter 5, verse 6. "Humble yourselves, therefore, under the mighty hand of God, that he may exalt you in due time." I know you have an agenda. I know you have plans. I know you have things that you're pursuing, whether they're professional or personal or relational, maybe even financial in your life. You have all kinds of goals, perhaps. But I'm encouraging you to recognize that one of the things that may be holding you back, perhaps the first step that you need to take, is to humble yourself like a little child and turn to Jesus and hear what he has to say. It may not make sense. The next sermon you hear, the next 10 sermons you hear, the next songs that you hear sang, "I declare unto you," the message in there is something I believe that perhaps you can't afford to discount. We have to humble ourselves and come and receive what God has. "Humble yourselves, therefore, under the mighty hand of God." What is God saying? Because what everybody else is saying in comparison is not worth hearing. If it's not rooted in the Word of God, if it is not scripturally sound, it is not worth hearing. We need to humble ourselves and hear what the Lord is saying. Humility is the road that travels down but leads up. This is a brief lesson. Humility is the road that travels down but leads up. In Matthew chapter, the next verse, verse 5 and 6 says, "And whosoever shall receive one such little child in my name receiveth me. But whoso shall offend one of these little ones which believe in me, it were better for him that he tie that a millstone rather were hanged about his neck and that he were drowned in the depth of the sea." What is Jesus really teaching there? Jesus is saying that the way in which you approach life should be just like that little child who's standing right here that you're looking at, and that you cannot and you should not approach life in a way where you disregard the lesson of humility. Jesus was actually teaching humility and submission here. Jesus was actually teaching that we are to hear and to follow his teaching, what he has said in the Word, in order for us to be a part of the kingdom of heaven and the kingdom's economy.
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1: That first of all, meaning in priority, first of all, let's clear the matter about how we approach things. First of all, supplications, prayers, intercessions, and giving of thanks be made for all men. All right, first of all, supplications, prayers, intercessions, and giving of thanks be made for all men. So this first verse is like the entrance door. And we're going to be kingdom citizens, right? Kingdom citizens, believers in the earth. It teaches us how to respond to leadership, how to respond to things that happen in our world, even on our job. These verses of scripture can help us deal with order, structure, and any type of environment or atmosphere. So it says, we should have a good attitude. That's what the first verse means. I encourage you to have a good attitude in general towards all men. In general towards all men. Meaning, as kingdom citizens and believers, we should not have hearts and mindsets that we just don't like certain types of people. We shouldn't have that type of framework or attitude that as people and believers of God, that we say things like, you know, I just something about, you know, Asians. I just don't really like them. You know, Asians, you know, they and we come up with stereotypical type terminology that comes from the world. You know, Asians, they lie or they cheat. Oh, I don't like African Americans because of this and that. The Bible says as kingdom believers, we should first have an attitude that we are thankful and prayers and intercession and giving of thanks be made for all men. Underline that, all right? Be made for all men. So as a kingdom citizen, a believer in Christ Jesus, it expands the way we perceive humanity. Let me use this backdrop of verse. I didn't put it here tonight, but it comes from 1 John. And I'm just going to parallel it or just paraphrase it. And we've heard this phrase before, that we are in the world, but not of the world. All right. So we're in the world. We live in this world. That means we have to vote. Right. We should vote. We should participate in the things in this world that doesn't take us outside of the word of God. Right. So we should participate in those things. There's nothing unbiblical about voting. All right. You pay taxes. All right. you should be participating through the vote. Voting process. You shouldn't get so spiritual that you're not voting, all right? So there's a civil responsibility that we should also have, all right? But we're in this world, but we're not of it. It means the attitudes of this world, we're not of it. The mindset of this world, we're not of it. You cannot find the world's mentality, supposed to be, in the mind of the believer. We have a different mind. We live according to a different type of thinking and different type of standard. So I want to use that as I move into this type of teaching, that first of all, you got to be able to pray for all men. Be clear, the Bible does not support any believer being racist or any believer being discriminatory against any person. No part of this Bible endorses slavery or the mistreatment or the disdain of any people. So one of the major deliverances that has to happen is deliverance from whatever you've been through. All right, as an African American, we know the heritage and the ancestry. Ancestry lineage of what happened with African Americans going back to Africa. All right. And then we, as being kingdom believers, we have to be delivered from the pain of what our culture went through, what our ancestors went through, enough so that we can still be used by God and be a kingdom believer. Come on. And I'm just using that because I'm African American. But whatever you are, wherever you're from, whatever your culture, Jewish, all right, no matter where you are, there has been so much ill against humanity. If you do your history, come on, the Indians was massacred, all types of Holocaust. Come on, if we study, we see that it don't matter what color or race, there have been evil. The devil don't care anything about any type of people. He's not discriminatory. It happens in the hearts of men, but he ain't discriminatory.

0: Everybody say amen. Thank you online for saying amen. Y'all got to participate with me. You are my virtual audience, and I need to know that you're talking back to me. Be made for all men. So that's the general premises. That's the door of understanding how to walk in a kingdom mentality. Giving thanks be made to all men. Now here go the priority. For kings and for all that are in authority. All right, so we got away from the generalization, and now the Bible starts speaking about praying for leadership. For kings and for all that are in authority. All that are in authority. So if you talk about all that are in authority, you know that's a whole lot of people. Kings and all that are in authority? Come on now. Parents are in authority. Superintendents of schools are in authority. Mayors are in authority. Your supervisor are in authority. You are in authority. Whatever it is, I don't care if you work on a desk, you're in authority of that paperwork. You're in authority. All right? So prayer be made for all kings and for all in authority. It goes back to the verse 1 that we should pray for everybody. Let's say pray for everybody. Come on. We ought to pray for everybody. All right? We're going to pray for leadership, but we got to pray for everybody. Here is why: that we may lead a quiet and peaceable life in all godliness and honesty. So the premise of the believer and the why we pray is because we want to see everybody prosper from an environment of godliness and honesty. The Bible talks about when the righteous are in authority, all prosper. All right. But when the wicked are in authority, there is a reproach to all people. And so when there is righteousness or the spirit of godliness or the spirit of honesty, transparency and justice enacted in our earth, everybody benefits from it, whether they are a believer or not. And we should pray for everyone, and especially those in authority, that we may live and lead a quiet and peaceable life in all godliness and honesty. Meaning, I don't want no foolishness. I'm praying. I don't want nobody robbing. I don't want nobody stealing and committing assaults. I don't want any of that things happening. Come on. Come on. I'm not just going to pray for my neighborhood because my neighborhood have low statistics of crime, but I'm going to pray for the other neighborhood because they are living in pain and they are living in terror. Come on. I'm not just going to just think about me and my own and myself, but I'm going to think about the needs of others, that we all may benefit from an environment of godliness and honesty. Come on. That's the mindset of a believer, that we want to see all men have the opportunity to prosper and to grow. Right. So again, you got to pray for everybody. All right. So let's get down to these questions that help us get over these hurdles. You know, what if I don't like who is in authority? You got to pray for them. What if I'm not a fan or a follower? You got to pray for them. What if I disagree with their political platform, their beliefs? What if they don't worship the Lord God? What if they are a Satanist? You got to pray for them. What if I think they are the devil reincarnated? You have to pray for them. Our call to pray for one another and to pray for leadership is not based on your political affiliation. Whether you're Democrat, Independent, or Republican, we are called to pray. Whether you like the president in office, whether he's not your president and the other one before him, Obama, was your president, you got to pray for your president. I know it. I know it. I know you've been talking about this is not your president, but he's sure been enacting laws. He's sure been signing bills. He sure put his name on that stimulus check you just got. You ain't saying nothing now. All right. Hallelujah. Uh-huh. All right. So you got to pray for him and pray for all in authority, regardless if they speak your language or they are part of a platform you agree with. Our call to prayer is mandated by God. Our call to prayer and for everyone is mandated by God. It's not mandated by your family. It's not mandated by any other lower level of authority. This is mandated by God. All right, let's go to Romans 13. I'm going to flip. I'm going to come back to 2 Timothy. Hold real quick, but let's go to Romans 13. Romans 13 verse 1 said, let every soul be subject unto the higher powers, for there is no power but of God, and the powers that be are ordained of God. Now listen, it means that God respects leadership and authority. And when somebody is in office, whether you like them or not, for whatever sovereign reason, sovereign reason, God has allowed them to be in office or to allow them to be in position. You may not like the director over your department, but for whatever reason, God has allowed them in his sovereignty. I didn't say they were good. I didn't say they had great leadership skills. I didn't say that they are sent by God. We get confused by things thinking that everybody in office is sent by God. No, but yet God still has ordained them. If they're in there, God has ordained them to be there in sovereignty. That don't mean that they are the perfect example of leadership. God could be ordaining a Pharaoh to help you get delivered. Come on, we know Pharaoh was a murderous Pharaoh over the people of Egypt. We know he was wicked. We know that the Pharaoh wasn't right to the Hebrew children. But God, in his sovereignty, even allowed that level of leadership to be oppressive to the people of God. But guess what it did? That oppression made them hunger for freedom. Come on now, they got lazy in being under the Egyptian rule. Amen. And even when Moses came, it was like, Moses, get out of here. Moses confused. I'm here to free y'all. We don't want no deliverance. We don't want no change. We don't want no responsibility. We don't want nothing. All right. So God allowed them under his sovereignty. I didn't say it was God that was allowing Pharaoh to be wicked. The devil is still the devil and God is still God. Don't get confused in the matter. I'm telling you that God is just sovereign to allow things to happen even in the midst of what we're going through. So don't get confused. People always like to say, and it's hard to say in the environment we live, that any of these presidents were picked by God. The truth of the matter, we picked them. So quit that foolishness. We pick who we wanted from our desires, from our heart and our platform. And I'm not sure, for the most part, if God ever picked a president of the United States. Let's be clear of that. I don't care if you liked it. I don't care if you had a dream after eating some chicken late at night and said, this is the one. I don't care about that. You picked them. God didn't pick nobody. God just sovereign to use whoever. And God can use anybody. Come on now. If you read the Bible clearly, God even used a donkey. So you know God can use a human, so God can use whoever's in office. Let's not be confused. I just want you to understand that God has still ordained that power. And because God has ordained that person, we, you and I, have to learn how to respect leadership and how to properly engage leadership in a godly way. I wanted you to understand that. Let's go to verse 2. Let's read it. Whosoever therefore resisteth that power, resisteth the ordinance of God. And they resist that, and they that resist shall receive damnation. For the rulers are not terror to good works, but to evil. Will thou then not be afraid of the power? Do that which is good, and thou shalt have praise of the same. This is what it's saying. It's really saying here, when leadership is in the right frame of mind, we all benefit, and you don't have to be afraid of it. That's what it's saying. When leadership is in the right frame of mind, that there is no terror to those who do good, right? If you're doing good, following the laws, very simply, if you're not out there having big parties, all right, against the curfew and against the ordinances, you ain't got to worry about nothing. Ain't nobody come and knock on your door and talk about a citation. Amen. But if you out there, you got 50 people in your yard, your front yard, you got the music going, yeah, you need to be obeying authority and following the ordinance of your leaders in this city. Come on now, you got to follow order. What we found out, if anything, during this pandemic, is a lot of people not used to obedience, and a lot of people are not used to instruction, and a lot of people don't listen to other people. You just go about your life like you ain't got no authority. No, somebody has been placed to be put in authority to decide how we're going to live so that we don't hurt each other and so that we make it through these type of seasons. And somebody has been put in place to make decisions for our commonwealth and for our good. And we got to learn to follow instructions, but you can't follow what you don't listen. And if you're not listening out, and we found out a lot of people don't listen to instruction. They don't follow. They don't listen. They don't pay attention. I was telling people, It was like, Pastor, at first, when everything happened with the pandemic, it was like, Pastor, what you going to do? What we're going to do? And I was like, well, I really don't know. You know, it's not as much that I need to necessarily pray and hear God as much, not in this situation. In this situation, I need to wait and hear Governor DeSantis. I need to hear Mayor, John Daly. Amen. You're like, huh? No, I wasn't necessarily waiting on God. All right, I wasn't necessarily waiting on God. I was waiting on the mayor to say what he's saying. Based on what he say, I know what I can do. I can't do, and then if God want me to do more besides what he said, then I can do more, but I can't disobey. Come on now. I can't disobey. I still got to follow the framework and the intent of what's been put in place. And many times as Christians, let me say this, many times as believers, we have to also need to learn to be more in compliance with more people than just God. Have you heard the Christian that can't work along with nobody but can pray to God? They can only stand God. They can only talk to God. They can only relate to God. But they can't relate to nobody else. And the truth of the matter, I know you a lie, lie, lie, lie, lie. You a lie, lie, lie. Because if you can't work along with other people, I know you can't work with God. Because God's tough. I'm going to tell you something about God. God's tough. And you acting like you get along with everybody else. Can't get along with everybody else, but you can get along with God. No, you a lie. You're not used to following, working in harmony with people. Because God will make you do some stuff you don't like to do. If you know anything about God, God will wake you up in the morning and say, pray. You're like, God, I ain't trying to pray. I'm trying to get my sleep back. God will tell you to go over there and pray for that sister, and you don't even know that sister. Like, I don't even know her. God said, I asked you if you know her. I told you to go over there and pray. So don't tell me you can get along with God, but you can't get along with other people. You are out of order. You'll learn to get yourself in order when you learn how to work along and people. This is what these scriptures tries to tell us. I'm not going to go into Romans 3 anymore, but read that in your studies. It talks about everything related to the earth and how we should pay our taxes, how we should give tribute to those who are in authority and all that kind of stuff. All right. So pay your taxes. That's the law of the land. Jesus paid his taxes. Who are you not to pay yours? Pay your taxes in Jesus' name. Yes, amen. Hallelujah. All right. Here we go. Let's stay in here. All right. So many times, like I said, we should follow godly leadership, Romans 13. But there are times, let me segue into something I didn't have written. But there are times where leadership is diabolical or clearly against God's word. All right, so let's be clear here. All right, so as kingdom citizens, there are times that we are in conflict with the powers that be because they are directly contrary to the word of God. Of course, we ought to pray, but we also can righteously vocalize God's standard even in the midst of that leader in a respectful way. But there could be a price to pay when we stand for righteousness. There could be a price to pay when we stand for justice and stand for God's way. Daniel, the third chapter, I can't go through all tonight because I wanted to be brief tonight, but Daniel, the third chapter is another good read. I want you to read it, and I want you to follow how Daniel is trying to make himself subject and follow inside a kingdom of Persia that do not respect God. The first part, the first verse of the first chapter, the segue into chapter 3, he first asks permission of the eunuch to say, look, we don't want to be mixed up as if our prosperity or our wisdom or our knowledge comes from the Nebuchadnezzar sitting at his table. So please allow us to have a little soup and a different diet so we don't look like we are benefactors from those who sit at the king's table. It's called sanctification. I don't want no one to get all the glory but God, all right? I can be used, Nebuchadnezzar, in your kingdom, but you can't get the glory. I can be used. You can use my skill set, but you can't get the glory. That's clear. I'm God's servant. I'm God's agent, but you can't get the glory. I'm not your doormat, and I'm not going bow down and start serving your God. So they try to get a clear understanding in Daniel, the first chapter, of how to work with an ungodly leadership. They ask permission. Can we please take up a different type of meaning? They get permission. They check them back 10 days later. Y'all know the story, hopefully, but Daniel, the first chapter, and they say they are beautiful, their countenance. They're still sharp in intellect. Come on now. If you ain't eating good, you can't think clearly. But they was eating, getting the vitamins they need from the lentils and the soup, and they were feeling good and all of that. And they said, hey, continue on. By the time you get to the third chapter, the king had already put out a decree that when they hear the trumpet and the sound, everybody ought to bow down to the idol God and worship the idol God. Well, Daniel and his three friends ain't having none of it.
1: while they're in this kingdom, what they're asking them to do is totally against the word and the premises of God. These are times where it is righteous to make a stand against any governing authority, recognizing again that you may make, you are have to be willing to pay a price for your stance. So Daniel said, we're not bowing down. The flute goes, everybody hear the sound. And Daniel's like, we ain't bowing down. We don't worship like that. We don't, that strange music, that strange sound. No, we don't get down like that. No, everybody else down and Daniel, I'm still walking up. No, and King, it goes back to King Nebuchadnezzar. Hey, that them people y'all put in authority, those wonderful people who got wisdom, intellect, science, and math, Daniel and his three friends, Shadrach, Meshach, and Abednego, all them, now they ain't following none of your customs. They all out of order. They ain't following leadership. All right. But and he goes to them and say, hey, we hear that y'all don't follow leadership. We hear that you don't follow the customs of this world. He's like, no, we don't. We are the children of the Hebrew. We have a God already. Amen. We can follow some basic ordinance of when to go in the house, when to do those kind of stuff. But who to serve? No, King Nebuchadnezzar, we will not bow down to you. He said, you won't bow down, or we're going to put you in the fiery furnace. So, okay, let it be so. We're willing to stand for what we believe clearly in the face of evil leadership. So I want to be clear that although God wants to be very respectful towards leadership, but there's no time that we bow down to the world's way because they're in power. No, no, no. We are of another kingdom. We are of another purpose, and we are the salt of the earth. Everybody got me? Am I clear tonight? All right. And so our purpose, and God wants us to be able to walk in this clear kingdom purpose as believers. God wants us to be able to stand and speak truth to power. God wants us to be able to know his word, know his voice, and speak truth to power. Now I'm segueing. Y'all got to watch me now. Let's go back to 1 Timothy 2nd chapter. I'm on verse 4 now. I read the first 3. All right. Let me verse 4. Who will have all men to be saved? All right. This is why we pray for everybody, because it is God's will for every man to be saved, to come to the knowledge of the truth. For there is one God, one mediator between God and the man Jesus Christ, who gave himself a ransom for all to be testified in due time. All right. And so these verses really help us understand that our purpose is to hope that the whole world receives Jesus Christ. That's the message of praying for all in authority and praying for leadership. I believe God wants us to raise our prayers for leadership. That's why I'm teaching here tonight, is that God wants us to pray for leadership. My final verse, Philippians 1st chapter 27 to 30. Philippians 1st chapter 27 to 30. I'm reading from the New International Version. It reads a little differently, and I wanted to bring out that point. All right. Philippians 1st chapter 27 through 30. It reads, whatever happens, that's how it reads, whatever happens, conduct yourselves in a manner worthy of the gospel of Christ. Then, whether I come and see you or only hear about you in my absence, I will know that you stand firm in one spirit, together as one for the faith of the gospel, without being frightened in any way by those who oppose you. This is a sign to them that they will be destroyed, but that you will be saved, and that by God. Hallelujah. For it has been granted to you on behalf of Christ, not only to believe in him, but also to suffer for him. Since you are going through the same struggle you saw I had, now I hear that I still have. As Paul writes these verses to the Philippian church, he begins to tell them, whatever happens, don't you lose your stance for the gospel. Whatever happens, don't you lose your stance for your gospel, because God will save us. I want us to pray tonight. I'm finished teaching. I want us to pray tonight for leadership. I believe a shift is happening, and I believe that our leaders, our mayors, our governors, our presidents need great strategy right now. If you notice, they are in conflict with one another. There's so much conflict at the leadership level. Everybody has a different remedy or strategy on how to approach it.
0: All right.
1: And some of it is necessary. So I'm not saying all conflict is bad. Hear me clearly. All right. I work in an environment where I look for sometime conflict because it shows us where we really need to go. All right. And sometimes after we have conflict, it clears the way for where we really should go. So I'm not saying because of conflict, this person is bad and this person is good. That's not my point. What I'm trying to say is somewhere the clouds have to become clearer. The way have to become made clear for the leaders, our governors and our mayors, and so that they can really give great advice and wisdom. All right. And so I want you to get your heart ready. Hopefully I've gotten you over your ills for who you don't like, who you didn't vote for. And I've got you back centered as your first priority as a kingdom citizen. All right. I want you to understand your first priority is not to your last name. The Smiths, the Davises, or the Johnsons, or the Lowrys, or whatever your great-grandfather passed on when he came here. All that is wonderful, but it doesn't trump the name of Jesus. No pun intended. All right? It doesn't trump the name of Jesus. We want to get into our kingdom mindset, and I want you to join. The Bible says that we are lifting up hands everywhere. And so as you can lift your hands, I want you to join with me in prayer. I believe we can affect the airways, we can affect atmospheres from wherever we stand. I was taught as a little boy that there's no distance in prayer because the prayer of the righteous can reach everywhere. I was taught that no matter where we stand, when we lift up holy hands to God, and I want you to lift up holy hands to God, that scripture, lifting up holy hands, praying without wrath. Come on. We want to lift up holy hands to God, our Savior, our King, our Redeemer tonight. Lord, we've taught your word about that we ought to pray. We shall all wish for good for all men. We ought to pray for them.
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0: 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God bless you, God bless you, God bless you. We thank God again, amen. Those that are live right now, we thank God for the amen. It's 95.3 Hallelujah Station FM. Thank God for each one of you that are tuning in. This is yours truly, the Master Prophet, Dr. Lenny Coyne, the third of Kingdom Wisdom Ministry. Thank God for the Queen, Dr. Lady C. We thank God for each one of y'all. Don't forget today, you can call us at 850-671-1450. Thank God for Dr. D. Thank God for Sister CC. We thank God for each one of y'all, because why? Today we got a subject we want to deal with that is so very important, and the Spirit of the Lord began to deal with me on this matter. It is just a simple one word. It's just one word: obedience. Obedience. Let's talk about obedience, because why? Obedience is also begin to deal with expression of love. Obedience begin to deal with the trust. Deals with the alignment, amen, with God rather than rules or following different things. Because one of the main things as believers, or even as people, individuals, is sometimes it is hard for folks to be obedient. Because why? The conscience begin to play with you. Your mind begin to play with you. Other folks begin to say different things. And a lot of people have missed blessings because of the act of disobedience. Let's get direct into the word in the book of 1 Samuel. 1 Samuel 15, verse 22, the Bible talks about this. Amen. It says, "For rebellion is as sin as witchcraft, and stubbornness is as iniquity and idolatry. Because thou hast rejected the word, he also has rejected thee from being king." He rejected thee from being king. But let's go up to verse 22. And Samuel says, "Has the Lord great delight in burnt offering and sacrifice as in obeying the voice of the Lord? Behold, to obey is better than sacrifice, than the fat of the ram." Let's say it again. 1 Samuel 15, 22, and Samuel said, "Has the Lord has great delight in burnt offering sacrifice as in obeying the voice of the Lord? Behold, to obey, amen, is better than sacrifice, and hearken to the fat of the ram." This is the time when God was giving Saul some instruction and telling him he had just been nominated to be a king. He was now getting in a position that really was a permissive will. It was not the perfect will of God, but because the people asked for him, Saul mean to be asked of, and because they asked for him, all of a sudden God, amen, anointed him to be a king. But God told Samuel to tell him simple things: go and kill everything, don't save nothing, kill everything. But because what Saul's nature, that amen, was on the inside of him, it caused him to become to a place of being disobedient, amen, because he was so caught up worrying about what the people saying. And so what happened, all of a sudden he did another move. He did another move on his own conscience. He gave, when Samuel told him, he said, "Listen, son," he said, "I want you to sit right here and wait till I return. Don't mess with the offering." You know what Saul did? Again, he let the people get in his head again and say, because of the people, amen, he put up a strange fire before the Lord, and amen, he got replaced. God cut the kingdom away from him. God erased him, moved him from the kingdom. He was in position, but not with the power. He had a name, a title, but God had him, put him down. God had let him go because of his disobedience. You know how many folks right now out there are being loose, amen, from the things of God when God has set them up into a certain position, but because their act of disobedience, worrying about what the people say? You're going to get into a place that way you can become more prayerful, amen, in tune with the word of God, in tune with his voice. Because he said, "My sheep know my voice, and the voice of a stranger will not follow." Because there are so many times where people almost about to get their breakthrough, but what happened? Excuse me, the spirit of disobedience began to run roughshod in their life. And what happened? Saul got replaced by David. But David got himself in some trouble too. David still was a man after God on very hard. David, God told David, amen, in the book, amen, of 2 Samuel, he said, don't number the people. He told him 2 Samuel and Chronicles. But because David allowed himself to get caught up, amen, worrying about the war, not knowing that God had already gave him victory in the war, what did he do? He got right out there and began to number the people. David numbered the people, and what happened? It caused the hand of God to begin to move against him. Amen. Because why? The Satan himself began to talk to David and tell David, you're going to lose this battle. And David numbered the people. And you know what it caused? It caused a total chaos. And what happened? Amen. God told David, he said, because I love you so much, I'm going to give you three choices. I'm going to give you three choices. 3 years of punishment, 3 years of fleeing from your enemy, or 3 years of plague. David took the plague, and what happened? 70,000 men was destroyed because of David's act of disobedience. Do you not know what could happen in people's lives because of many times when we do the act of disobedience? You know how many folks, amen, could have been spared, but because we allowed our emotion and ourselves to get in the way that would, amen, that would cause other folks to miss things? It's just like this in the scripture, the Bible. Said God told Abraham, he said, Abraham, what I want you to go down to Sodom and Gomorrah, and because I'm about to do some things up in there. And God already told Abraham, how many do you think that should be saved? And it was not that many. And God told, the angel of the Lord told Lot and his wife, said, listen, you got to come up out the city, but don't look back. What happened? They never told why not to look back. They said, come out the city and don't look back. You know what she did? Amen. Because her mind was caught up in the memories and caught up in the past. Lot left the city, him and his daughter. The wife was leaving out the city, got out the gate and decided to look back. And what happened? She got stuck. There's so many people out there looking back because they're disobedient, and you wind up getting stuck. And by her getting stuck, what did it cause? It caused another chaos in her life, in their life. When Lot's daughter got him drunk and had sex with their father. They tried to take the place of their mother because why? The mother looked back instead of moving forward. How many people are looking back? How many people are missing the things of God and getting stuck? Amen. That's why she's salty right now. She's still standing up there being salty because of active disobedience, looking back. The angels never told her what was going to happen. They just say, don't do it. Sometimes God ain't got to always tell you why not to do it. He just said, don't do it. And many times because of people being human, we want to question the move of God, question things of God, and also we tempt the Lord God, because you must understand this is the time that you must be obedient. You know how many times preachers are being disobedient? When God tell them to preach one thing, they get up and say something else because they're worrying about the crowd, worrying about what the people going to say, trying to move the crowd and want everybody to like them, and don't even know that this time your light is taken away from you. This time you might miss your anointing. Amen. You might miss the very presence of God, because the book of John 14 and 15 says this right here. When you love God, amen, when there's love in you, you will be obedient. I'm telling you again, when you love God, you are moving in the realm of obedience. Let's go to John 14 and 15. The Bible says this right here. 14 and 15 begin to say, amen, the Bible says, if you love me, keep my commandments. That's the act of obedience. A lot of time we have love come in our mouth, but our heart is far from it. When you love him, you're going to keep his commandments. Amen. Because you love him so much, you will keep his commandments. The book of James begin to talk about how deceit will come into your life. Amen. When the spirit of disobedience, amen, is a part of your life. James, amen, chapter 1, amen, verse 22. The Bible says this right here. James 1 and 22 says, but be ye doer of the word and not hearers only, deceiving your own self. That's what he's talking about. Just don't be a hearer of the word. Become a doer. Because why? We have to be obedient to the word of God. Saul did not become a doer of the word. He heard it, but he bucked against it. And that's why he lost his place. That's why he lost his spot. There was another man, amen, in the Bible by the name of Abram. You know about that in the Bible, in the book of Genesis, where God told Abram, say, in the book of Genesis chapter 12, He said, Abram, I want you to leave. I want you to leave your kinfolks. Amen. I want you to get you and your wife and get up out of here, because I'm trying to take you to a place that's going to be a blessing. Amen. That's going to be a blessing in your life. And what did he do? The Bible say Abraham left. He took his wife. Amen. The Bible say now the Lord has said to Abram, get thee out of that country and from thy kin and from thy father's house unto a land I will show thee. I will make thee a great nation. I will bless thee and make thy name great, and thou shalt be a blessing, and I will bless them that bless thee and curse him that curse thee, and they shall all families of the earth be blessed. Because a move of God, because he was obedient, he said, this is how I'm going to bless you. A lot of times God be telling us to move, to get away, but we stay right there, and the only thing you're doing is hindering the flow, and then you miss that great door. There's a lot of doors folks have missed because they refuse to get up. Amen. They refused to make that move. And Abraham had to make that move. And God told him, say, when you leave, I'm going to make you great. When you leave, amen, the seeds, amen, if you could count the grains, the seeds on the earth, that's how I'm going to bless you. When you leave, I'm going to cause you to multiply like you never before. Because why? Being around a familiarity, amen, you will not get the blessings you're supposed to have. Some people have missed blessings, missed opportunities, to miss doors because they refuse to make that move. They refuse to make that adjustment. They refuse to leave, amen, to leave and cleave to God and leave from the people. Because familiarity, when God is trying to tell you to make that shift, we can holler shift all day long, but if you don't make a move, amen, you mess around and miss it. The man that was at the pool waiting for 36 long years, say, I ain't got nobody to push me in the water. I'm waiting on an angel to come down and trouble. He did not want no move of God. Amen. Because he was dependent on people. And when he should have rolled over and then fell in the water, if he believed, amen, if he knew the angel was coming down to trouble, sometimes we make excuses why we don't make that move. And when you don't make that move, when you don't make that necessary adjustment, it hinders the flow. It hinders the family. Amen. He told Abraham to leave. And when he did leave, all of a sudden Lot came along with him. Because see, sometimes when you've been obedient, you will have lots come in your life, which bring lots of problems, lots of issues, lots of circumstances, some of you got lots around you right now, and they're cramping your style. You got lots around you, and they're bothering you, and they're stopping you from making that move. They're stopping you from going back to school. They're stopping the window of opportunity in your life. But sometimes you got to leave, amen, in order to cleave to the things of God. He said, get you and your wife. He didn't say take everybody. He didn't say take Pookie. He didn't say take Rah-Rah. He didn't say take Teresa. He said, take you and your household and leave. Amen. Do a secret leave, because I'm going to bless you. Then there was another part, amen, when God was dealing with Abram, because God had told Sarah, I'm going to give you a child. And all of a sudden, you know what happened. He messed around and laid with Hagar. And all of a sudden, now Sarah finally got pregnant, because she tried to move before God told Abraham to sleep with her handmaid and all this right here. And now she got a baby, and his son, amen, have come forth, Isaac. And all of a sudden now Ishmael is out there playing and mocking Isaac. And Hagar and Sarah say, hey, you got to tell that lady she got to go. Abraham had a problem with that. Amen. He did not want to hearken to God. Say, Abram, hearken unto thy wife. Sometimes you got to listen when you don't want to listen. Many times we got to understand, amen, that it might hurt, but you got to still be obedient. He said, hearken to your wife. Get rid of the bondswoman. Let her and her son go. They're going to be all right. I understand you had relationship with them. I understand y'all was cool, but sometimes you got to let it go. Some people got to realize sometimes the well has run dry. You got to let it go. You instead of trying to ride by the house, you instead of trying to bother folks, you instead of trying to track them down, you all on Instagram, you need to let it go. That thing is over with. It's done. It's kapoosh. The flame is gone. The fire is gone. The desire is gone. Sometimes you got to learn how to let it go. But Abraham did not want to let it go, because here they got attached. And Sarah said, no, this child is mocking the promise. Because sometimes when you don't let things go, you've been trying to have your Ishmael mocking your promise. Some people have their Ishmael mocking their promise, with a promise right there in your face, but you allow the Ishmael, which is the things of the flesh, to mock your promise. Also, you can call us at 850 671-1450. We open up the lines. We want to pray for you all, because in the midst of obedience, sometimes you're going to hurt people's feelings. Amen. Obedience do not feel good. Obedience, you can't just sit around and say, oh, I feel good because I'm obedient. No, sometimes you be like, the devil's a lie. I'm not going to do it. I don't want to do it. You get like Abraham because it hurts on the inside. But let me tell you something. The best thing you can do is be obedient. The best thing you can do is be obedient. There's many people that's about to get a blessing, about to get a miracle, but you're allowing your emotions on the inside to hinder you from the act of obedience. What if Abraham never listened to his wife? What if Abraham would have never got rid of Ishmael? What if Abraham would have never got rid of the bondswoman? Isaac could not become what he's supposed to be, because the Bible even said that God told Abraham, he said, listen, I'm going to see how much of faith that you have for me. I want you and your son to go up and I want you to sacrifice him. Not saying that God required blood offering from a child, but he said, I'm going to test your loyalty. I'm going to test your love to see how much you love me. And what happened? Amen. Abel went up and he had his servants with him. He said, you all stay right here. Because you know why he told them to stay here? Because they would try to hinder the process. Amen. Whenever God is telling you to do the act of obedience, sometimes you can't carry everybody in the process. You can't take everybody when that's about to be a major sacrifice. Even you might be saying, I want to sow a seed, I want to do this. You can't tell everybody what you're about to do. People will talk you out of giving. People will talk you out of your breakthrough. And matter of fact, he didn't even tell Sarah, because he knew Sarah. They killed him. Talking about what? God told you to do what? And I finally got a son? You done lost your mind, Abraham. So Abraham had to do it privately. And because when he did it privately, what God did, God tested him and God proved him and said, don't worry about killing your son. A ram came out in the bush. Somebody about to get a ram to come in the bush, because God is proving you to see will you be obedient. But the thing about it is, sometimes you got to get away from people whenever God is moving you into the place of obedience. Obedience is better than you sacrificing. God never required the sacrifice of Abraham killing his son. He just wanted to see what his loyalty, he wanted to see where his heart was at. And some of you right now, your heart has been tested. Your mind has been tested. Even your finances might be tested right now. Your love might be tested right now. Your willingness is being tested right now. In the Bible, in the book of Isaiah, let's go to Isaiah. And now we'll open up the, amen, the radio line so you can call in, 850-671-1450. I want you to call in so we can pray for you, because there are many of you right now, you're on the verge of a major breakthrough. Amen. One call right now will blow your mind. This is yours truly, Master Prophet Dr. Lenny Korn, the third of Kingdom Wisdom Ministry. The book of Isaiah 1 and 19, the Bible says this right here. He said, if you be willing and obedient, you shall eat the good of the land. If you be willing and obedient, you shall eat the good of the land. Don't that sound good right there? God bless you, Carla. How you doing?
1: I'm doing fine. How are you?
0: All right. You enjoying the word, woman of God?
1: Yes, I am.
0: Oh, who I'm speaking with?
1: Sister Artley.
0: Sister Artley, God bless you. Amen. God bless you. Father, we pray for Sister Artley. We pray that, God, that you continue to do a new thing in her life, that the rim, and yes, that you take her to the rim of obedience, and this hour and this time, and then no longer the enemy plays with her mind, but God, you move her forward, yes, like never before. We give you all the honor, praise, and glory from the rising of the sun to the going down the same. In Jesus' name we pray. Amen. Be obedient now.
1: Amen.
0: God
1: amen.
0: Bless you. Amen. 850-671-1450. You can call. God bless you, Carter. How you doing?
2: Praise the Lord, Prophet Korn, Prophet Hawkins. How are you, brother?
0: All right, how you doing, man of God? Amen. Let's pray for you. Enjoying the word.
2: Well, let me quickly say, you are doing wonderful with that word right there, brother.
0: Yes, sir.
2: Keep it right there. Keep it right there, my brother. Blessings of God be with you. Take your next caller.
0: Amen. God bless you, man of God. Amen. You call 850-671-1450. Amen. I want you to call. We want to pray for you. Amen. Because what God is doing some good things. This is the time to be obedient. Like the man of God just called it now. He was being obedient. Amen. You're not going to get too many preachers to call and say, hey, that was a good thing that you're doing. Because you know why? Sometimes people are caught up in their pride. They're caught up in their emotions. But look at God. God bless Carter. How you doing?
1: How you doing, Prophet? This is Girl.
0: This is
1: Pastor
0: who?
1: Lori.
0: Who?
1: It's Pastor Lori.
0: Pastor God bless you. All right, Pastor, Lord God, bless you. Father God, we thank you for the woman of God. We thank you for the act of obedience. But I hear the Lord say he's going to begin to turn some things around. She's calling from Melbourne, Florida. I hear the Lord say he's going to turn some things around. He's going to put a smile on your face. This is going to be the season of smiling. This is going to be the season of smiling restoration. And God say, be careful in this hour who all trying to connect to you. Because there's some folks going to come from out the woodwork and say, oh, the Lord wants us to be connected. What, Lord? No. Oh, they're going to, these are hindering blocks are going to try to hinder your blessings, because they're going to begin to see how God is about to ooze in your life. That's going to blow your mind. I'm telling you, you're going to go through an oozing season where they're going to see the hand of God begin to move for you. God said, I'm going to manipulate the time for you, for you're going to catch up with time. You have not lost time, but you're going to gain your time back, that and more. And that's the word of the Lord. Amen.
1: God bless you. Thank you.
0: God bless you. Amen. 850-671-1450. Amen. You can call in right now. We're praying for many of y'all. We're talking about obedience. Some of you are watching live. This is the time that many of you got to realize, you know what? I'm going to be obedient to what God tell me to do, because I cannot afford to continue to keep missing my time, my season. God bless you, Carla. How you doing? Praise the Lord. Amen. Call right back. 850-671-1450. God bless.
1: Hello?
0: God bless. How you doing?
1: Hello.
0: Hello. I hear you, ma'am. How you doing?
1: I'm doing Prophet Cohen. This is Sister Brenna.
0: Hey, Sister Brenna. Hey, Sister Brenna. I just heard from
1: you. Yes, me.
0: Wow, that's a long time. Sister Brenda, where you from now? Where you staying at now?
1: I'm still in Quincy, Florida.
0: You still in Quincy, Florida. Praise the Lord.
1: Yes, sir.
0: Amen. You still?
1: I know it's been almost 100 years. Seems like.
0: Well, praise the Lord, that's a blessing. Are you enjoying the word?
1: Yes, sir, I am. Made me think about it. I wish you were still here with in His Praise Cathedral, in His Presence Cathedral Praise on Dunn Street.
0: I remember you was one of my prayer warriors. Amen.
1: That's right. Amen. Your nurse.
0: That's right. My nurse.
1: And I call it. See if God have a word for me.
0: Okay,
1: I miss you. I love you with the love of God.
0: Oh, I love you too. Let's pray then. Let's see what the Lord the Labo Shata. Let's see if the Lord is saying, Father, we pray for Sister Brenda. We thank for her Lord to her faithfulness. God, how she have took care of the prophet, how she's been obedient. She's a prayer warrior. But I hear the Lord say in this hour, He's going to bring you into a place of reconstruction. The way that is, God's bringing healing to you. God is restoring you. That scene that was broken down in you, God is restoring you. You hear me? God is restoring.
1: Yes, sir.
0: He's restoring your mental capacity, also in your strength of your body. Amen. It's almost like the iron in you is coming back, because I see where your immune and things been getting kind of low. Your iron getting low. But God, something to heal. Is the prophet talking to the right person?
1: Yes, you are.
0: God said, I'm going to heal you. I'm going to restore you. And I want you to drink more V8 juice. Amen. Get more tomatoes in you. Because God said, you're going to restore your iron. And let me tell you something. That tiredness, that dizziness that been coming across your head, God's going to cause you to recover from that.
1: Amen.
0: Go ahead and give God the praise.
1: God, I thank you. Praise you. You told me to drink that. I that ate V8 juice when we were at the church on Dunn Street, but no, I didn't like that V8 juice. Wish I had a listen, but I'm gonna listen now.
0: See, look at God, obedience. That's been almost like you said 100 years ago. Then look, the Holy Ghost brought it back to my remembrance. See, that's God talking to you again.

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1: I'm going to bring some promotion to you, promotion and elevation.
2: Amen. Praise God.
1: You must know what I'm talking about.
2: Hallelujah. Yes, sir.
1: God said he's going to promote you. He's going to promote you and bring some elevation in your life.
2: Amen.
1: But as he do this, you got to continue to be obedient. You walking in a humility, I see where you're walking in a very humility, humble spirit. You like you keep yourself. That's why God said he's going to elevate you in the midst of them. This is going to be your time.
2: Amen. Thank you. I receive that in Jesus' name.
1: Amen. God bless you. Amen. 850-671-1450. My God. Amen. That many of you, when you call in and say, Prophet, I'm going to be obedient. Because why? The Bible says, when you be faithful and obedient, you shall eat the good of the land. Because see, many of you right now have been missing the good of the land because of distraction, because of people, because of your mind, because of what you don't like. It's not what you like. It's what God trying to do in your life. 850-671-1450. Because why? I'm looking at the realm of the spirit. I'm saying with people that have been delayed, things been held up, because now you say, I'm making a conscious decision. I'm going to be obedient. I'm going to do what God tell me to do. It doesn't matter who feelings get hurt. Because why? Obedience does not always rub people the right way. If Saul would have listened to what the prophet Samuel told, he would have stayed king. But he said it was the people, and the people made him miss his window opportunity. People make you miss your breakthrough. People make you miss your blessing. People make you miss your deliverance. Like right now, there's somebody listening to the prophet right now. You listen to Master Prophet. And you say, I want to call in, but I'm worried about what my friend going to say. You going to let your friend stop your blessing? You going to let your friend stop your miracle? You need to get on that phone. You need a miracle right now. And you allow yourself your pride and worry about who hearing your voice and who hearing your name. Where was them while you was going through? Where was them while you was broken? Where was them? They're nowhere in the pocket, nowhere in your face. And you're worrying about what people going to say. This is not, that's why God told Abraham, he said, get up away from the religious people. Get away from these folks who stuck. Get away from these folks don't want to change. Get away, because I want to show you that I could be a blessing in your life. God wants to be a blessing in your life. God wants to bring you to a place that you have never seen. The eyes have never seen, ears have never heard. Needs to enter the heart of man, the things have God prepared for them. And sometimes we don't want to listen to what the prophet said, because why? Some instruction we given, amen, you don't like it because it's going against your emotions, going against your intellect. Oh, if you just tell me to do it like that, like when the prophet, amen, told a man that had leprosy. He said, I want you to go in the Jordan River and I want you to dip 7 times. He said, why you just won't give me no potion? Give me something to drink or put some oil on me. He said, no, you get in that dirty water. Amen. He told Naaman, get in that dirty water. Amen. He told the man, get in the dirty water. He ain't want to do it. But what happened? When he did do it, amen, the flesh on his body became like a baby's flesh. Amen. It became cleansed. Sometimes God will tell you to do stuff you don't want to do. Tell you, amen, I'm saying it again. God will tell you to do stuff that you don't want to do. I ain't talking about stuff that's going to get you killed, stuff that's going to make you embarrassed, but God sometimes will have you to do things. That's why we need the Holy Ghost, because the Holy Ghost be talking to many of you all, and then what scripture say, do not grieve the Holy Spirit. Do not grieve, because many of you are grieving off of your disobedience. You're grieving because you're worrying about people. You're grieving, amen, because you don't want to be obedient. You rather listen what man say, listen what the board say, listen to what somebody doing this say, instead of following what God. You listen to a person out there blowing a flute, then you listen to God, and God trying to get some of y'all to be obedient. And this is the time that where a lot of you pastors, you lost your oil. God ain't getting no revelation. He ain't even speaking to you. The only thing you do, tell people get in church and dance, and tomorrow he gonna bless you. And that's a lie. How he gonna bless a bunch of disobedient, rebellious, hellish people who stubborn, amen, stiff-necked, rebellious people, and God told me he's going to bless you. The devil's a lie. How are you going to just overlook folks who been obedient? How are you going to overlook folks who's trying to do what God telling you? And you rebellious folks think God is going to move for you because you special. The devil is a lie. Amen. Saul thought that because he was king that he won't stay in position. But God, matter of fact, God shut him down so bad to the prophet could come back and speak to him no more because of his disobedience. Sometimes God will stop speaking because he done told you.

0: more than one time, but rebellion is getting in the way, so you shut down the voice of God. Don't get in that place. That's why David said, Lord, whatever you do, don't take that Holy Spirit away. That means don't stop communicating with me. God told David, you got three choices, son. Family, get chased by your enemy for the rest of your life, for 3 years, or you're going to go through some other stuff. And David let 70,000 people until he realized, I was wrong, God. It was me being disobedient. And sometimes other people have to suffer because of your disobedience. 850-671-1450. Amen. Got time to take a couple more calls. Call real quick right now. I want to pray for you. Some of you like, man of God, you hitting the vein. You hit me right on the pocket. You're right on the spot. You're right there. Amen. You ain't missing because you know what, man of God? God been told me to do this. God been told me to sow this. God been told me to even to give unto your ministry. Or God told me to be a blessing to somebody. God told me to go back and get it right with them. But because of my pride, because of my ego, because I'm the shot caller. And you don't understand, you're going to miss the blessings of God. Even in the book of Luke 11 and 28, let me show you something. Luke 11 and 28, there's many that are listening right now, and you know the man of God is talking to you. Some of you are going to miss a blessing from God, and you're going to be wondering why the things can't happen because you're disobedient, and you worry about pleasing a man, and man can't do nothing for you. It is God. The Bible says, Luke 11, 28, but he said, ye rather bless are they that hear the word of God and keep it. You are blessed when you hear the word of God and you keep it. The God is talking to you right now. The prophet is giving many of you instructions right now. It's time to come out from among, be ye separate, and become obedient. Amen. It doesn't matter if you lose friends. It doesn't matter if you're going to lose foes. It doesn't matter if you lost family members who don't want to associate you, who don't want to deal with you. Oh, well, because obedience, I'm telling you, going to hurt people's feelings. Obedience is going to make folks get dismayed. Obedience is going to make people want to, amen, turn against you and say all type of things to try to destroy your character. And some of you right now, you're too locked in, too zoned in into a relationship of worrying about how people feel instead of being obedient to God. How you going to call yourself a believer? How you going to call yourself a disciple of Christ? Amen. And you can't be obedient in one thing, but you believe in God for millions and thousands and hundreds $1,000, but you can't even give a dollar to make God holler. The devil is a lie. What? I don't understand this right here. Oh, God gonna give me all this. But you're afraid to be obedient because you're worrying about what people gonna say. You're worrying about how they think and what happened. Saul missed everything. He missed the kingdom. He missed opportunity. Abram almost missed it until God told him to hearken. And he did it, and that's why he walked into the blessings. 850-671-1450. Amen. We're taking your call. Amen. Call in quickly, because we're talking about obedience. The Bible says, if you be faithful and obedient, you shall eat the good of the land. Obedience don't feel good. Obedience tests you in your willingness. Obedience to test you in your love. Obedience, amen, test you. This it rearranges into a place of realignment. Some of you got to understand, when you're moving in obedience, it realigns your life. Abraham's life was realigned. He was Abram before he became Abraham. And the minute he stepped out with his wife, then God began to change his mind because he had to realign his life away from familiarity, away from people. Listen, this is the time God's trying to realign your life. Amen. He's not trying to make you follow him. He wants you to do it out of love. Amen. Because when you love, you keep his word. This has been yours true, the Master Prophet, Dr. Lenny Cohen, the third of Kingdom Wisdom Ministry. 850-671-1450. We got time for one caller. Amen. One caller. Real quickly, call in when you can get in. Because why? God wants to speak to you and speak in your life. I know you might be afraid. You might be worrying about what your friends say. You worrying about what Pookie say. You worrying about what Rara say. But if I was you, I'd get on that phone right now, and I'd be want to hear what the Spirit of the Lord have to say unto me right now. Because the Bible says, he that have an ear, let him hear what the Spirit of the Lord is saying unto the church. 850-671-1450. Amen. Every Friday, we're on at 12:30. Amen. We thank God for many of y'all that call. Amen. Many that are watching live, because we're talking about obedience. Obedience is not comfortable. Obedience sometimes rub people the wrong way. We love you with the love of Jesus. Remember, if you got the faith, God has the power. Amen. One caller. Amen. We got time for one caller. Amen. 850-671-1450. I want to pray for you, sir. I want to pray. God bless you, caller. How you doing?
1: Yes, sir. How you doing?
0: All right. Praise the Lord. Who I'm speaking with?
1: George Davis.
0: Hey, George Davis. Where you calling us from?
1: I'm over here. I'm in Tallahassee.
0: You in Tallahassee. All right. You just relaxing today?
1: No, sir. I'm listening to you on the radio. I'm in a big truck trying to hold it in the road.
0: Okay.
1: I'm just listening to you on the radio.
0: Okay. I want you to hold it in the road now because, amen, what I'm about to tell you, I want you to hold it in the road here. Amen.
1: I sure wish.
0: Mr. Davis, I want to tell you why I said it because I like your spirit. Already, I could pick your spirit up right now. I could pick your spirit up. And I'm just hearing the Spirit of the Lord is telling me to tell you this, not because I'm talking about your job, but I'm talking about you as an individual. I hear the Lord told me to love you. She told me to tell you, your labor is not in vain. Your labor is not in vain. And the Lord said, you know what you be talking about. They try to like you don't know what you're talking about, but you know what you be talking about. You're a very wise individual. That's time when God began to deal with you. And that's why he gave you a quiet moment. And you could hear the Spirit of the Lord begin to talk to you on certain things. And sometimes you think it's your mind, but that's God is talking to you many times. And when the problem has been that when you try to relate this to certain people, they think you have lost your mind because they don't understand the realm that God is taking you to. But I'm hearing the Lord say, do not neglect what he's telling you. Do not neglect that. Is this making sense to you?
1: Yes, it does.
0: Hey, this should help you today because you be thinking that maybe I was off. You're not off. That is God been dealing with you. God is dealing with you. God is dealing with you. And I'm hearing that also the Lord saying concerning company. Amen. Something concerning company. I don't know if it's concerning something concerning company. You know what I'm talking about?
1: Yes, yes, yes, I do.
0: Okay, I don't want to tell all your business. I'm a very wise prophet. Good things going to begin to happen for you. I can't wait to see you one day, sir. God's going to move for you in a magnificent way. And thank you for calling in, brother. And may the Lord smile upon you and protect you from all hurt, harm, or danger on the highways and byways, from all accidents and all incidents. In the name of Jesus, we pray. In the name of Yeshua.
1: Yes.
0: Jesus' name, amen. Yes. God bless you.
1: Amen.
0: God bless you. Amen. We love y'all.

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You know, the Bible says in Psalm 27 and 13, David said, I had fainted, lest I had believed to see the goodness of God in the land of the living. And what we come to understand and know that even when it doesn't look good, it works for the good. To all those that are called according to his purpose, help me say it.

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1: Happy Friday, everybody. I'm Abby Walton in the WCTV newsroom. Here's a look at some of the stories we're following right now. Rescue crews put out a fire Thursday evening at the Florida History Museum in downtown Tallahassee. TFD says it received reports of an active fire at the R.A. Gray building around 3:45 p.m. The building was evacuated. No injuries were reported. TFD says the fire started in an exterior construction area before extending into the walls of the building between the second and third floors. Right now, we do not know what caused that fire. The R.A. Gray building also houses the State Library of Florida, Florida State Archives, and the State Elections Office. It's not clear if the fire was in the museum itself or another part of the building. There have been no reports of any damaged artifacts due to the fire. For the latest news, weather, and sports, make sure you stay with WCTV on air, online, on our WCTV Facebook page, and now through our WCTV News app. From the WCTV Newsroom, I'm Abby Walton.
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Norman Hutchins, Lift Him Up Higher, on a fun Friday. It's the Doc D Show, July 10th. How are you? 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You know, Fridays are always fun here on the Doc D Show. We're going to blow the dust off. Got your laugh of the days. Got some headlines, some more news concerning the horrific incident that happened there in Mississippi. We're going to talk about it. Attorney Ben Crump is on the case, y'all. So y'all stay tuned for the latest on that. Also, may open up the phone lines, take your requests, and clear the prize box. Congratulations to everybody who won tickets for Wild Adventures. Those who won those family four packs, salute to you. I know you're going to have fun this weekend. I may give away another family four pack, but you just have to stay tuned to Tallahassee's highest praise. We are Hallelujah. 95.3 is the Doc D Show.

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6: 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Coming up, I got your first laugh of the day. 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
3: I feel like you got a choice. I learned that. Like, you got a choice. You can either be old with a wife, or you could be that old guy in the club still trying to find a pretty young thing. Like, I got married this year. I got married this year, man. May 16th. Thank you. Thank you. It's funny because all the women are really happy. Like, oh! He did not clap. This gentleman did not clap. He's just interesting. I don't know if you've ever been around an older couple when you tell them y'all gonna get married, like you. The women, y'all have a moment together. Y'all don't got to know each other. It don't matter. Y'all married? Ah! They have a moment. Oh, you get married. What's your colors? Oh, my God. Flowers? Oh, my God. And I'm stuck with this old man just staring at me like I did something wrong to him.
4: You get married, huh?
3: Yeah, I'm gonna do it. That's interesting.
0: That was Barry Brewer with your laugh of the day. I'm Akintunde, and I'll be right back here tomorrow. Same time, same station, different jokes.
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Isolation is often necessary for elevation. The lonely place is often necessary preparation for greater. Pain is often necessary or a precursor before purpose. Your through is taking you to. Some things are necessary for your next. But I stand on Romans 8:28 that we know that all things work together for good to them who love God, who've been called according to his purpose. This is Otis B. Young, and I'm excited about your future right now.

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I love how they end that song. It's the Doc D Show. Tasha Cobbs, John Legend. Did y'all know John Legend started in the church? It's a video circulating showing him at the piano singing, playing behind a choir. You know, a lot of singers started right there in the church. You know, we talked earlier on the Hallelujah Morning Show, like, what can we do to keep them on that? Keep them on the, you know, on the gospel side. I won't say on the Lord's side, because I'm not a judge. I can't say that they're not, you know, on the Lord's side, even though they may not be singing gospel music. But, I mean, look at it. These artists like John Legend, you can go way back to Aretha Franklin, starting in the church, singing gospel music. I even told some of the, you know, folks around my age about Jodeci. Y'all know Jodeci Casey? Ooh, yeah, Casey and JoJo. Man, that's the Haley singers. They started out traveling all over, singing nothing but that good gospel quartet. But, you know, maybe that could be a... Maybe that could be a later discussion. I'll talk to Brother Mike Cork and we'll get on that. Make sure you tune in to the Hallelujah Morning Show every morning, weekday mornings from 7 to 10, exclusively here. I'm

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5: And now, without further ado,

Oh, he's gonna come through. You better believe it. Just hold on. Hang in there. Change is coming. Smokey Norfolk. Ty Tribbett. He's gonna come through. Ty Tribbett, he'll be here, y'all. October. Go ahead and get ready. Go on plan now, because the Adler Amphitheater, you won't be able to get out there. All the folks will be there enjoying Jubilee Festival number 3. Big shouts out to Bishop Griffin and all the great folks over at Family Worship and Praise, F-Dub, y'all. All right, coming up in just a minute, we're going to blow the dust off, so y'all stay tuned. But first, John Bracey want to say...

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8: Oh, I got to start the blow the dust off mix off right today, y'all. A little Dorothy Love Coates. Is that all right, D? 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Dorothy Love Coates, you've been good to me, kicking off the blow the dust off mix.

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This is Dottie Peoples, and I want to know if you all remember this gospel classic. Come on, Doc, take us back, son.

0: is Mother Barnes, and I want you to really, really blow the dust off.
1: Mother Barnes from New Covenant, you know I'm going to blow the dust off for you. Lisa Knowles and the Brown Singers, good news. Let's go.

That's going way back, y'all. Somebody say, Doc, you don't go back far enough. Can I go back to 1978? Let's go there. 1978. Walter Hawkins, Tremaine Hawkins. He's that kind of friend right here on the Blow the Dust Off mix.

1978 was the year. Walter Hawkins, Tremaine Hawkins, he's that kind of friend. We got the Ride Out Mix coming up in just a minute, but I promise to get this one in on the Blow the Dust Off Mix, the Williams Sisters, Step by Step. Here it is on the Doc D Show.

Yes, you're inside the Ride Out Mix. Buckle that seatbelt. Keep both hands on the wheel. We're going to get you through your traffic. Coming up, local news with our good friends at WCTV. An update on the Nolan Wells case. And we got your second laugh of the day. Y'all stay tuned. It's the Fun Friday edition of the Doc D Show.

if you're free like BB Winans, you ought to blow your horn right now. Keep both hands on the wheel now. Maybe, you know, toot it a little bit to let folks know you're listening to Hallelujah 95.3. I'm feeling good on a fun Friday. Coming up, I got your second laugh of the day. Don't you go anywhere. It's the Doc D Show.

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2: 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I laughed so hard.
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3: Before I go, the most out-of-order person I ever met in my life was a man named George Atkinson. He was a deacon in our church, and he was in charge of doing devotion. Now, if you don't know what devotion is, let me tell you what it is. Praise and worship is when people who have the ability and gift to sing come up here and do it on time. Devotion in a Baptist church is whoever gets here before 10:15 and grabs the mic first gets to sing whatever they want. Deacon Atkinson never sang a song from the hymnal book. He always used to make up songs based on whatever he did that day. He said, good morning, church. I was in the kitchen this morning, and the Lord put this on my spirit. If you know the words, go ahead and sing it along with me. Well, got all my ingredients. Oh,

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2: Hallelujah. How many believe it tonight?

He's Able, Darwin Hobbs, one of my favorite songs inside of the Ride Out Mix. And we know God is able to do anything, and we're asking him to intervene into this situation, this case, and bring justice. Nolan Wells, the family has called for a deeper probe into his death, and attorney Ben Crump, he's already making some moves. They're saying it was some deleted messages, and you know, attorney Ben Crump, he's not going for it. He wants transparency, and they're doing their own individual autopsy, independent autopsy they're going to be doing on the team. So we're praying that answers come forth. And man, it's just a sad situation. Happened on July 4th with a group of his friends, all of the, you know, Caucasian persuasion. I just got to tell you what the news is. I ain't, you know, it. And for those that say it ain't a racial issue, it is. You look at the pictures, you look at the situation, it is. It is. Not saying that those are my thoughts, because we know the history of certain situations in this area that is happening. So, I mean, that comes into play until everything is sorted out. Come on, you can't be blind to the fact that it is a sad situation. His body was found early that Monday morning, a day later, after that July 4th incident where all his friends came back, said he wanted to stay. Come on now. Come on. This island that they're talking about is only accessible through private boat. That's another thing. No commercial construction and things of that nature. It's mainly secluded. So if you look at it that way, this is a serious situation that I'm hoping attorney Ben Crump and his legal team gets to the bottom of this situation. Coming up, more of the best in gospel music. Here's Pastor Brown. I will trust in the Lord on the Doc D Show.

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0: 95.3 is still inside the Ride Out Mix. It's time for national news with our good friend Sybil Wilkes. Sybil?
1: It's Sybil Wilkes with what we need to know. Today, say it with me now. It's Friday, July 10th, 2026. Number one, a federal appeals court ruled that key provisions of Florida's controversial Stop Woke Act restricting race and gender education in public universities violate the First Amendment. In a tight 2-1 decision, the 11th Circuit Court of Appeals declared the law an unlawful and breathtaking assertion of state power to ban unpopular ideas from college classrooms. The ruling represents a significant victory for academic freedom, emphasizing that higher education institutions must remain open centers of critical inquiry for all students. Number two, the family of 18-year-old Nolan Wells will hold a major press conference Friday, today, in New York, alongside civil rights attorney Ben Crump and the Reverend Al Sharpton. The young Mr. Wells tragically died during a 4th of July weekend boating trip off the Mississippi coast with three white peers who returned to the mainland without him. While local investigators currently suspect a standard drowning, the family officially had his body flown to Washington, D.C. to undergo a comprehensive independent autopsy. Number three, a groundbreaking new report by the Brookings Institution reveals that closing the racial business ownership gap could generate over $824 billion in national revenue. While Black-owned employer firms officially surpassed 200,000 for the first time in history, they still represent just over 3% of all U.S. employer businesses. Researchers stress that achieving true representation and population parity in local economies would inject billions into payrolls and successfully create more than 6 million new jobs. I'm Sybil Wilkes. Be informed, be empowered. It's a

last call. I win right here on the Doc D Show. Closing out a fun Friday, I want to thank you for spending time with me weekdays from 3 to 6. I look forward to it every single day. Congratulations to everybody who won tickets for Wild Adventures. Yes, going this weekend. 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Post your pictures. 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Next week, y'all, we're going to start giving away tickets to see Lisa Noel Smith and the Brown Singers on August 2nd. They're in Valdosta, not far away at all. Not only Lisa Noel Smith, but Vincent Bohannon and Antoine Cooks, the Unionaires. Hey, we're giving away tickets all week long starting next week. So listen for your chance to win those. 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Inspiring Moments with Kaylin. We have Millennial Perspective, Elevate Church, Passage Family Church, Super Sundays with the Jay Green Live Show, House of Gospel, a full hour of the Blow the Dust Off mix, the Hezekiah Walker Countdown. 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Until Monday, 3 p.m., I'll be back on the saddle. Until then, remember, God is the only power. With Him, we can do all things. So don't you worry about anything, because everything is going to be all right. Thank you.

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Y'all ready? 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Ah. 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
1: And now, it's round one with your host, St. Clair Moran. Let's do this.
2: All right, these are happy times at Tallahassee State College Athletics. With the return of Brett Rutherford to run the athletic department. Hello, everyone. This is St. Clair Moran, host of Round One Sports Talk Show. Keith Hadley, my co-host, is here to help me do this. Keith, what a week it has been for those of us who love the World Cup.
3: Absolutely, St. Clair. It's been a week, right? I mean, the U.S. definitely didn't win by 40, much less win at all. But it was a great time had by all, right?
2: I don't know. It was kind of heartbreaking watching. It was painful, man. They say it's a guy in the White House who did that, you know, like he did the Knicks.
3: I'm not going to blame him today. I'll let him slide on this one.
2: All right, well, we're going to talk a little more about the World Cup, but I attended a press conference on Wednesday where Tallahassee State College officials introduced a new men's basketball coach and athletic director. I've got Coach Short here from the press conference, and athletic director Brett Rutherford is here on the show with us. But let's listen to some of what Coach Short had to say

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1: To a school, and that's important to be in a place that makes it a priority. And then number two is putting together a roster that's capable of doing that. And I've got four transfers that came with me from Chipola. We had a bunch of success last year, and those four guys were a big part of that. And then kept two guys here. That I think are going to be very good players for us. And then I kind of went with a transfer-heavy approach, a bunch of older, more mature guys. And I think that we're going to have the makeup, the size, the physicality, and the experience that I wanted to have on my roster to achieve that.
2: When you were going throughout this interview process, was there a moment that just kind of clicked, like, this is the place for me, I can win you?
1: Yeah, when I came on a Friday to meet with the athletic department. And when I got here and just realized how well everybody worked together, how it was, you know, important to them to bring a person in here that's going to do things the right way. I realized that they have the same kind of goals and ambitions that I do. And so when I came on the visit, I left hoping and praying that they were going to offer me the job and I get this opportunity. And thank God I got it.
3: And you mentioned, like, it's going to be a community team. And I know that was one thing, you wanted the guys to be out in the community, talking to everyone. So just how are you going to go about that, and why is that so special to you?
1: Yeah, you're going to see our guys at a lot of events, not just in the community, like really starting with the school. I want our guys to be seen, to be involved around the campus. And then, our guys, some of them actually have already gone to church with me on Sunday, like trying to get guys out where they're seen and they can be intentional and meet people in the community. And I think we have a really good group of kids that are social guys that want to meet people. And so I think we're going to be able to do that.
2: You mentioned as far as influences, Coach Tendall, obviously, through your time at Chipola. Where do you feel like, obviously, a guy who's had experience at just about every level, where do you feel like he helped you grow the most and get ready for this opportunity?
1: Yeah, he, in my opinion, is one of the best five coaches in the entire world at every level. He's unbelievable at his attention to detail, and that was a huge thing I learned from him. Like, every little thing matters, no matter how big or small it is, every little thing matters. But the biggest thing I always tell DT is that he taught me how to be the CEO of an organization, how to manage people, how to manage your team, how to manage the community. And I think that was a huge part of growth I needed. And being with him, he really helped me understand that and put me in situations where I had to do that. And so I think that's probably the biggest thing he's helped me with.
4: Coach, you talk about your age 27. Talk about wanting this level of JUCO position. Talk a little bit about how it met you as a 27-year-old mesh with these kids who are like, what, 7, 8 years younger than you in some cases.
1: Yeah, I think it's a huge advantage. A lot of people look at age, younger guys as a disadvantage, but I think in today's society, like, you need somebody who's young and energetic and passionate like these guys are. And I think, 5 to 8 years ago, I was going through the same things that they're going through now, and I'm able to really relate to them and help them kind of get over the hump. I'm able to bring different kind of coaching philosophies because I've got a little bit of old school backbone to me, but at being a young guy, you kind of adapt with the time, and I think that's the thing that I can help these guys with is really adapt to the new age, if you will, of basketball and these students, and I think it gives me a huge advantage.
4: Talk about your aspiration as we're talking about your age. Obviously, this is not your last stop. Talk about your aspiration.
1: Yeah, well, number one, I want to be where my feet are. I mean, it's important to me that where I'm at, I want to be 100% worried about here, Tallahassee State. I want to get this school a conference championship and a state championship. That's a priority for me. Of course, as a young kid, you dream of, I'm a big Florida Gator fan. I dream of being the head coach at University of Florida one day. I know that's a problem being in Tallahassee, but a big Florida Gator fan, of course, that's the dream goal. But, it's always been a dream to be a small college head coach as well. I love small college hoops. I played small college hoops, and I have a huge passion for that. And so, like I said in the press conference, this is my Kentucky, and I'm excited to be here. I'm going to be where my feet are and do good things here.
2: As far as the identity of this team, when folks come to the Eagle Dome this winter, what type of product, what type of team do you hope is playing on this floor?
1: Yeah, the number one thing for me is going to be toughness. Like, it's going to be a team that when you watch us play every night, we're going to be the toughest team on the floor. It's a huge priority that nobody out toughens us, out hustles us, etc. Like, I want our team to be very tough and very physical, and we're going to play hard for 40 minutes. We're going to act the

0: right way, we're going to carry ourselves the right way, and we're going to be very detailed and disciplined. We're going to be a team that doesn't beat ourselves. Somebody else is going to have to come in here and beat us. We're never going to beat ourselves.
1: You talked about the competitive nature of the Panhandle and just how tough this league is. Obviously, the Milt's a really tough barn to play in. I mean, there's a Palace over there not too far away in Niceville. How important is it going to be to get the community involved and get folks at the Eagle Dome to make this all?
0: Yeah, it's going to be huge. I always tell people, like, Chipola, Northwest Florida, like, yeah, their arenas are nice, but they're too big. They're too big. And a place like this, you can pack it out. It's smaller. It's going to be loud in here. And that's what excites me about here. You know, it brings back kind of high school days where you go to a high school game and that gym's packed out. People are standing on the sidelines. Like, that's what I'm excited to bring back here. And so it's going to be very important to get the community involved and put a winning product on the floor so people want to come watch us.
2: Oh, Coach.
1: You guys good?
3: Appreciate it.
1: Thank you. I just want to introduce myself. I'm Ryan
0: Trent.
1: I work for WCTV, the CBS.
0: Nice to meet you, Ryan.
3: Appreciate you.
0: No problem. Appreciate you guys coming.
4: Keith, you know, and saying all of the right things, Coach Trent Short mentioned that he will win a lot. Almost sound like the Morgan and Morgan guy. It's a big promise to keep, but I think coming from Chipola, where the guy's accustomed of winning, you know, he has a sense of how to get it done. Your thoughts on just the promise that Coach made? We had him on the show earlier, so.
5: That we did, and I have a lot of hope that we'll get some wins, largely just because, I mean, you know, it's South State College. You have a winning tradition at it's still hard for me to see Tallahassee State, not say TCC. But it's we have a winning tradition at one of my alma maters. And so hopefully, you know, we'll be able to kind of reach into that, get that tradition, kind of start and spark it back up, because we've seen Tallahassee State produce a great talent. I believe FSU just took on some of the players, and I believe FAMU's looked at a few others. And so you've seen where players who have matriculated through Tallahassee State College have done some great things. And we've had some coaches who went to the NCAA tournament and did some great things, too.
4: Yeah. So, Keith, I see AD Brett Rutherford just sitting in the green room, and we're going to get to him shortly. But, you know, there's this little thing that I mentioned at the top called a World Cup. And we should be talking about that. So how about if we do that now? So we're down to the quarterfinals, and the USA is not in it. I think they're home. Well, they've been home, but, you know, everybody's gone to their houses, probably with the windows closed, blankets over and pillows over their head, all depressed. Too bad. Didn't play well. The defense was too much from Belgium. So guess when you get blown out, you go home, right? I was surprised. How about you, Keith? Were you?
5: I was definitely surprised. Sorry about that. Largely because it was interesting. I mean, you're kind of looking at the team there, and you're hoping that they were going to do something a little different, and you got an outcome that you weren't exactly, you know, hoping for. So overall, though, it was a good. They probably went deeper than a lot of people gave them credit for, but at the same point, I thought that the team could have went further, and I hope that they would. Right.
4: We are all praying that they did. But by the way, that 4-1 loss was the second worst in the World Cup this year. The worst was, of course, Germany beating Curacao 7-1 in the group stage. I don't even want to remember games like that. I mean, entertaining, yeah, but because I like the little island kind of thing, you know, I kind of kept holding out hope, and it never happened. But check this little bit of fact out about the U.S., Keith. 8 times in 9 World Cup appearances since 1990, the U.S. has failed to advance beyond the round of 16. Only in 2002 did the U.S. make the World Cup quarterfinals. Now, here's where the thing that folks are saying why the U.S. team is struggling. You can tell me if you agree or not. I'm not quite sure I agree. The most common explanation for the U.S. inability to live up to that kind of hype is that the bigger, faster, stronger athletes are typically pursuing other sports besides soccer. Keith, what do you think?
5: I mean, I completely agree. I mean, I mean, I grew up playing all the sports, but I mean, when you come down, especially here, you're not seeing your LeBron James's kids play soccer. They're playing basketball. They're playing football. So you know, they're playing American football. So you're not seeing that our top athletes are playing soccer. Not that the athletes that we have aren't good, but it's just that when your top athletes are playing American football and games that are really American-centric and that are, you know, really America first, then that's the difference that you're going to get versus soccer, where soccer is, in those countries, it's a soccer first place. You know, you go to South America and some of these other countries, it's soccer and then it's baseball and some other sports. So I don't think anyone's wrong in making that statement.
4: Well, you know, I'm sitting here kind of becoming more inclined to believe it, because, you know, remember, soccer hasn't always been the sport of choice until maybe, what, the last two decades, where you're hearing a whole lot about soccer moms and this and that kind of stuff. So, look, my fear is that we'll be another 4 years or longer before the U.S. really competes at the level other countries have been doing for decades. And, you know, soccer is indigenous to a lot of those countries, so they play it a whole lot better than the Americans do. But here's the thing that gets me, Keith. You get a lot of these guys who are on the U.S. team playing overseas, though. So you bring them together, and what is the problem?
5: They're playing overseas because that's where the money is. I mean, you think about what you're going to make in the MLS versus what you're going to make in the English Premier League or in some of these other cups. I mean, Atletico and Real Madrid, I mean, Orlando City can't compete with what they're paying. I mean, so, and unfortunately, you're talking about, you know, you go to Orlando City, I mean, it's a beautiful stadium, but the stadium seats like 25,000. You go to some of those stadiums, it's 60, 70,000. Those stadiums are packed every week. I mean, it's some games, some teams come here and we're not going. Whereas over there, you know, it's their national sport. America, you know, America's pastime was baseball, but now America's sport is football, and probably followed very closely by, you know, basketball and then baseball, maybe a third or fourth option at this point. And soccer's way down below all those games and all those sports, and it doesn't have a long tradition. I mean, you think even in Florida, you have more defunct soccer teams than you do professional soccer teams than you do active MLS teams.
4: Yeah, I guess that's the name of the game, right? So let's look at the quarterfinal matches in the round of 16. That means 8 teams are still standing. By now, we know the outcome. We should know the outcome of Morocco and France, which was in progress while we were recording the show. So Friday, you got Belgium, and that one should be near the end of the match by time as we're on the air. Then Saturday, you've got Norway and England at 5, and Argentina and Switzerland at 9. Keith, let's just go ahead and enjoy what we got left of the World Cup, right? But before we do that, I just want to say that Messi will lead Argentina to the World Cup title. I don't know where you are on that.
5: I'm not cheering for Argentina, St. Clair. I'm probably going to lean more towards France. You know, we've seen them pretty much take care of Morocco, so I'm going to lean towards either France or Spain, two countries, and probably the English too. You know, I'm going to pick the countries that have direct ties to the state of Florida and our history here in the great state of Florida.
4: All right. Well, since you're going to be like that, I'm sticking to my guns, right? I mean, when you can lead a team to come back from a shutout and score 3 closing goals to win against Egypt, I think you at least worthy of getting some credit for just being able to come back like that, because that's what, once you get into the Final Four, that's what it's going to take. All right, so now let's welcome Brett Rutherford to round one in his first time as athletic director at TSC. Brett, welcome to the show. Let's talk some TSC sports.
2: Let's do it, Sinclair. It's always a pleasure being on here with you.
4: All right. So, Brett, you started last week. What has it been like up to this point for you, my man?
2: Well, you know, it's interesting with this being a return to the college for me. It's been fun being back and seeing new faces and seeing old faces as well. Getting used to being back in the office, but it's been a lot of fun. But it's been a lot of work. You know, sometimes people look at the summertime in college athletics and they think that's the downtime, that's the time to relax. But the preparations for this upcoming year, we're already well underway. Our coaches were hard at work. And so this past week, it's just been stepping in and making sure we could help facilitate everything that is going to help propel us towards success this year and beyond.
4: Yeah, I know Keith probably got that big question about your first hire, but before we get there, you came back a married man of, what, 5 weeks now?
2: Yeah, May 29th was the big day, so it's been a little over a month now. It's been a whirlwind. We did have the opportunity to take a honeymoon down in Mexico, which was very relaxing before we got back to the moving process. So it's still a little bit of a whirlwind, but yes, happily married. It was a beautiful ceremony, and it has made this summer all the more exciting.
4: Congrats. So were you planning a wedding and your return to Tallahassee at the same time?
2: Basically, I would say that. However, I would give my wife, Eddie May, probably almost all of the credit for the wedding planning. I helped out where I could, but she was the real rock star when it came to planning that wedding.
4: All right, let's have Keith jump in here and start getting at you with your first hire and all that good stuff.
2: Yeah, let's do it.
5: So welcome to the show, Brent. It's nice to finally put a name to the face. So I was just reading your bio, and I noticed you write for one of my favorite Tampa Bay Rays blogs.
2: Awesome.
5: Yes, yeah. I'm a diehard Rays fan. But your experience, you've worked at Florida State, and we've seen where you've been behind the desk. You know, you've been the guy that's kind of been a sportcaster and kind of, you ran the gambit of athletics. How do you marry all of those experiences, all the way going back to Wake Tech and everything else, to what you're doing now at Tallahassee State College?
2: Yeah, I think going back to my time as a student at Florida State, where I was involved at WVFS, the student radio station on campus. I was in their sports department, and beyond that, I really developed a strong passion for college athletics. And you know, for years while I was a student, I was finding a way to channel that passion. And early on, it was as a broadcaster, whether that be on the radio or trying to break into the play-by-play industry. And, the first place that gave me a real opportunity was, at the time, TCC. And Keith, just like you, I have to make sure I catch myself and refer to it as TSC now. That was difficult and still can be difficult. But anyways, I had the opportunity to do some play-by-play at some of their basketball games, and really fell in love with college athletics at the two-year level and within the NJCAA. And from there, that kind of turned into some part-time sports information responsibilities that I took on at TSC, and then worked there at a full-time capacity for a little bit as the assistant for athletics and communication. And that's where, maybe I pivoted away from broadcasting and the media side of things, and channeled my passion into athletics administration. And so the 3 years I've spent away from the college have been as the assistant athletic director at Wake Tech Community College. And those 3 years I've grown a lot, personally and professionally. And I think that's really helped me come back and take this next big step and step into this role at TSC.
4: Go ahead, Keith, you got him.
5: Absolutely. And as you mentioned, moving into this new step at Tallahassee State College, you got shoes to fill there. I mean, you've come in filling in behind, some legends, and you even come in bringing in some new people. What are some of the things that you're going to bring to Tallahassee State College that maybe not necessarily were missing, but that, we may not have been seeing before?
2: Right. Everything I do, and I tell our coaches this, and I make sure we're all headed in the same direction. Everything we do is for the benefit of our student athletes. From when they step foot, or from when the recruitment process starts to when they walk across the stage at graduation, We want to make sure that every decision we make and all of our efforts go towards making their student athlete experience the best it could possibly be, because we know that TSC, no matter what, is not the end of the line for them. A lot of them will transfer to four-year institutions, whether that's to continue their athletic careers or just to pursue a four-year degree. Some of them will continue and earn that four-year degree at Tallahassee State College, which, you know, we are growing in how many four-year degrees we offer. You know, some people like to use the phrase stepping stone, and that's one way to put it. But I just think that TSC can really be a launching pad to get students, and specifically student athletes, where they want to go. Whether that means they're continuing on and playing at high major Division I schools, like you mentioned. We've got student athletes that have transferred to Florida State and Florida A&M, or whether that be to enter the workforce and start their careers and whatever they want to do and start a family. I truly believe that everything we do is centered around the student athlete experience.
4: Yeah. So, Brett, given that you knew the landscape, were you optimistic? I mean, there were more than 50 people applying for this job. Were you optimistic about getting it?
2: I'd like to say that I always operate with some level of confidence. But when the job was opened, you know, when the job was posted, I knew that it was something I wanted to pursue. And you know, I had no idea what it, you know, in college athletics, when you're applying for jobs, we've all been through it where you don't get that job that you're hoping for. And so I just wanted to put my best foot forward. I thought that my passion, not just for college athletics, but specifically the institution, having worked at TSC, really put me in a great spot, and it was something that I wasn't going to let the opportunity pass without giving it my best effort.
4: All right, so the first week you arrived, you had to deal with finding a head coach as Brim Bakker resigned from the position. That was nowhere in the cards for you, right? I mean, you know, you're not having, for lack of a better phrase, a freshly married man, you're not having much of a honeymoon in this job.
2: Well, you know, it was unexpected. However, the search is already underway, and I do feel like this could be a turning point for our softball program. We can bring in a head coach that can take the roster that was already assembled for this upcoming year and continue to build on it from there. And so I'm excited about the future of TSC softball and the direction our search is headed in.
4: Well, you know, to do this successfully, you kind of have to bring in another Patty Townsend. You think you can find one out there? Patty was pretty good for 20 years. She took the team to 11 postseason tournaments.
2: If I can find the next Patty Townsend, that will be the first feather in my cap as athletic director.
4: And your raise, right?
2: Right, right.
4: Let's bring Keith back in here.
5: Absolutely, and you mentioned kind of, you know, a feather in the cap there is Tallahassee State College. How do you see this? Because you kind of talked about, you know, for the student athletes, and we all of us who went to Tallahassee State, we understood, you know, I'm here, I'm not, you know, 9 times out of 10, you're not here to finish. You're, you know, you're there to, you know, move on to the next level. How does this help you kind of launch your career to keep moving forward, or just set up roots here? Like, how does Tallahassee State College help you as far as an athletic director really get into that field of work?
2: Yeah, you know, my wife and I, we love Tallahassee, and we're both Florida State alum, and spent a few years here after we graduated, and I spent some time at TSC, and so this is a place that, you know, when we sat down and had the conversation about whether or not I was going to go for this job, that this is a place we really want to be, that we were going to get married and then pack up in Raleigh, North Carolina, and come down here. And so, you know, I don't know what the future holds, but right now we're just so excited to be back in Tallahassee. The city has continued to grow in the few years that we've been gone. But we have a lot of friends here and a lot of connections here, and we're really happy to lay some roots here.
4: Go ahead, Keith.
5: And with you having the relationship with Florida State, how do you utilize that relationship with Florida State and with FAMU to be able to help benefit the programs? You know, not just continuing the 2+2 relationship, but just really benefiting the Tallahassee State program, because we always talk about how Tallahassee State can help them.
2: Mm-hmm. Yeah, and you know, the conversations I've had in the past is that sometimes when your athletic department and you're you know, lodged in the same city as two iconic athletic departments that are, you know, compete at the Division I level, that can be seen as a challenge, right? That there is maybe only a limited amount of resources around the city that can go around, and that you're often seen as the third choice. And I try not to look at it like that. I look at it as both at FAMU and Florida State, that there are resources for us to tap into. There are communities for us to tap into. And I think when people come out, I'll give you a great example. In the 2022-2023 basketball season, when I was previously at TSC, it wasn't the best of seasons for both Florida State or FAMU men's basketball. They've since gone on, I think, to grow their programs. But Tallahassee State, we were having an incredible men's basketball season. And I think some people came out to their first games at the Eagle Dome. And once they got that taste of the level of basketball that was being played in our gym, they were really excited to come back for more. And so I think we offer, you know, for fans, college basketball fans, maybe a cheaper alternative to come out to a few games. I encourage people to bring their friends, bring their family, just come out and try a game. You'll see the level of competition that it is. Because I think some people also look at, the two-year level college athletics, and they've never been exposed to it. They've never seen what it is. And once they do, they'll become fans for life.
4: Yeah, baseball is pretty cool. So Keith alluded to this, and you talked a little bit about it when you were at Wake Technical Community College. You did a whole lot of stuff, communications, games, operations, sports information, administrator, women's soccer, men's basketball, and baseball. So how did you juggle all those responsibilities? Don't have as much here unless we're missing something. Talk about how you did that and how it's applicable to where you are now.
2: Yeah, at Wake Tech, we did have more sports. We had 8 sponsored NJCAA sports that kept us busy throughout the school year, starting in the fall through the end of the spring sports semester. And at Wake Tech, we were able to do it because we had a great team. And part of the reason I felt so confident about, and when I say team, I mean athletic staff within our department. And one of the reasons I felt so confident about coming down to TSC and stepping into this role was because the team that's already in place is really strong. And St. Clair, I know you were at the press conference yesterday, the hard work put in by Kyle Keith, our assistant for athletics and communication, and Precious Hall, our athletics and campus recreation manager, all the way down to, you know, Grayson Elmer, who helps out with athletic operations. You'll see him at every home game, just working his butt off. And so that's just to name a few. We have an incredibly strong team, and we all support each other. We work together and collaborate throughout, you know, each sport. And so when you work in college athletics, there are some long nights. You're working weekends, you're working holidays. It's not your traditional 9-to-5 job. So to do it successfully without getting burnt out, you need a strong team around you. And that was something we had at Wake Tech, and I feel really confident after just working, being back for 1 week, that we have that at TSC.
4: Yeah, I want to get Keith back in here before you go, but you know, one of the challenges just about every AD, everyone, I don't care how big your school is, how big your city is, fundraising is a challenge. For you, how do you intend to deal with that, and where is it on your list of priorities?
2: Fundraising is always going to be towards the top of my list of priorities, St. Clair. That's always going to be something on the top of my mind, because I think the way we're positioned in college athletics, and you look at some of, especially at the Division I level, millions of dollars being thrown around towards NIL and all of the expenses that go into it. And while we have our list of expenses as well, I think for local businesses out there, or just people within the community, your dollars can have a major impact on our student athletes and our programs at TSC. You know, funding scholarships, enhancing our travel equipment, new uniforms, upgrading facilities, although our facilities are some of the best in the NJCAA as we speak. There are opportunities, I think, for local businesses that might not want to throw around some of the bigger dollars that you might see down the road at Florida State. Your dollars can go a lot further at a place like TSC, and you'll be able to see the difference that it makes in the lives of those student athletes.
4: Yeah. Keith, you want to jump back in here?
5: Absolutely. And you kind of just mentioned, you know, putting some of the dollars back in there. And how do you get the alumni like myself back? You know, I was looking online for some TCC merch. It's a little hard to find, but what are some of the different ways that you get the alumni back engaged?
2: Well, you know, I think that's the million-dollar question, and I think we're going to look to get our branding out more in the community. We want to get people out to games, whether that be basketball, baseball, softball. Because we can make this a really fun environment at our home games. I've seen it firsthand. And so I think that's just putting our brand out there and making sure, that everybody knows we're there. You know, sometimes you get some, I didn't even realize that TSC had athletics. You know, people that are maybe newer to the community, people that have been around, obviously, I think are very familiar with us. But always putting our brand and keeping it on the front of mind for people in the community. And I've got to thank the local media as well. Sinclair, your coverage yesterday and having us on today, it's that goes a really long way in helping spread what we do to more and more people throughout Tallahassee.
4: Yeah. Keith, go ahead, buddy.
5: As we kind of round it out, what are some of the things that you took away from Wake that you're going to bring down to Tallahassee? I know you mentioned they have more sports, but it's a smaller school. I mean, a lot of times, we talk about FAMU, FSU, TCC, or Tallahassee State, and we don't realize Tallahassee State is actually the second largest school in the city. But what are some of the things that you're going to take away from Wake that you can apply in Tallahassee?
2: Yeah, and at Wake Tech, it's similar to TSC in a lot of ways. Wake Tech is the largest community college in North Carolina. But I think I learned a lot from our athletic director there, Robin Pate, and then our dean of student activities and athletics, Brian Anweiler, who is a former TCC athletic, it was TCC then, athletic director. I learned a lot from them professionally about the ins and outs of managing an athletic department. And so I want, and running a first-class operation, and I really want our home games to feel like, even though we're not playing in a giant stadium or arena, even though we're not going to have the video boards and the LED light shows, everything that we can control, we're going to do with a first-class mindset and try to give that first-class experience to our student-athletes who are competing. But also our fans.
4: Yeah. So, Brett, you come in from a place, like you mentioned, where you have more sports. Do you see a future anytime soon for an additional sport at TSC? Maybe football?
2: I'm going to say, I'll give you the exclusive right now, probably not football. In Region 8 of the NJCAA, I think we would be the only school with football. So I'm going to say no to football now, and then I'll never say never to adding additional sports. But right now my focus is, we did just bring back women's track and field.
4: That's right.
2: That is a re-addition that I'm really excited about. We've got head coach Gary Droz, who, if you're in the running community in Tallahassee, you know the name Gary Droz, and we're really excited to have him back for his second stint leading our women's cross country and track and field programs. But right now I'm very happy with the programs that we have, and I think the goal is how do we best use our resources to position those programs in the best spot they can be for success.
4: Yeah, we've had Gary on here too. So Brett, this is so good to have you here in your role as athletic director at TSC. Enjoyed the conversation. I look forward to the next time we could have you back on the show. Thank you so
2: Anytime.
4: Much for being here.
2: Yep, anytime. I'm always happy to be on. Thank you.
4: All right, Brett, we talk to you soon.
2: All right, talk soon. Bye-bye.
4: So, Keith, let's keep this thing moving. As you know, we're into Wimbledon, right? The home stretch of it. Our girl Coco got knocked off. She gonna have her little pity party. Well, throughout the tournament, I saw a few faces of players who cut their teeth in Tallahassee playing in the Challenger. One of them I was a little disappointed with. Big names, he's become a big name, Francis Tiafoe. I had to talk about his beginning and playing entry-level pro tennis in Tallahassee. So I reached out to my buddy Tony Whitehurst to help me through this thing. So here's that conversation with Tony Whitehurst about Wimbledon and about the guys who swing through here and how important it is for them to develop their career. Here goes. All right, folks, we're going to be talking a little bit of tennis here on round one. We got Wimbledon in full swing. And as the tournament has been going, we've been seeing quite a few faces that Tallahassee tennis fans have seen played here in the Tallahassee Challenger. So with me today to help us understand the importance of challengers, especially this one in Tallahassee, and how it helps these guys to foster their careers, set the stage for the next big move, is Tony Whitehurst, our legendary, he probably won't like that, tennis expert. Tony, welcome to round one again.
6: How you doing, man? How are you? How you been?
4: Good. So, Tony, let's get straight to it, right? We saw earlier Tiafoe went down. We know that Ben played in the Challenger here. And we've seen some other big names. In fact, before it was a Challenger and it was a satellite tournament, I remember Andre Agassi played it. So we've had some big names who came through here. Guys making comebacks to the tour. Justin Gimbelstob played here, end up in some pretty big tournament, including Wimbledon as well. So talk a little bit about how Tallahassee is creating an opportunity for these guys to build their careers as they come here to play in the Challenger.
6: Yeah. Well, first of all, the Tallahassee Challenger, St. Clair, has been rated one of the top challengers on the tour for several years. And all that means is it's been a very accommodating, you know, event for players. And what happens is when that happens, the word spreads among players that, hey, if you want a good, you know, a good event to go to, a good experience, go to the Tallahassee Challenger. So you have to look at, you know, folks like Karen and others who put the Challenger on for years. They've been very good at creating a positive atmosphere. So, you know, when that happens, players come. And as you said, we've had a good number of players with big names come this way. And it's all part of that journey, though, of getting better. And the key to a challenge or any kind of event like this, you're building confidence. And for an athlete, pro athlete, any type of an athlete, the better you play, the more you win, the more confident you become. And that's what the Tallahassee Challenger has done for a lot of these players. Now, you see Tiafoe now is probably having maybe the best year he's had in a while because he's rededicated himself. But, you know, along that journey, you know, when you have a Brooksby, you have a Tiafoe, you know, you've had Agassi and folks like that that have come through here. It's a part of the journey of getting better and getting back to the top of their game. And, you know, when that happens, man, you know, they remember places like Tallahassee, the Tallahassee Challenger, because it is the old saying, it's not that I can remember what you said, but it's how you made me feel. And the Tallahassee Challenger has made a lot of these pro players, you know, feel comfortable. It gives them confidence. And once a pro athlete becomes more confident, they just play better. They just perform better.
4: Yeah.
6: And they go back to places where they've played well, that's why you've had a lot of athletes return to the Challenger, because one thing an athlete likes is to go back to a place that has made them feel good and welcomed. So that's what the Challenger has done.
4: Yeah, so Tony, talk about your sense of pride when you look at, you know, we every year, every summer, we see somebody at Wimbledon who came through here. Do you develop that connection to that person? I have. And it, to me, it's like fascinating to really watch, especially like this year watching Tearful. I mean, I don't think he gave it his best effort this year, you know, the way he went down there. But talk about what you feel when you see these guys who you have seen and perhaps interviewed here in Tallahassee.
6: Well, you know, Francis Tearful is a perfect example. I know him personally because my twins have played against him and Mo at big tournaments before. And you know, this is actually a year where Francis Tearful rededicated himself to the sport. He has a new coach. The coach had a training program that Francis had to agree to before he would even take him on. So he's actually has had a good year. He could have had a better year with a little bit of better luck. He may have that next year. But, you know, I know him personally. I've seen him grow. And so to see a guy like that who's been here that you've talked to, know that, hey, I've watched him in Tallahassee. That's a great feeling to know that you have that connection and you've established that with somebody, because you don't get that everywhere and with a whole lot of players. But they've come through Tallahassee through the Challenger. Like you say, we all remember them. We've met them. You know, we've had conversations with them. And they've gone on to greater things after coming from Tallahassee and the Tallahassee Challenger. So they've, you know, this has been a stepping stone for a lot of athletic, you know, tennis players. So, you know, it's a good place to come to and to come from.
4: Yeah, and you see, there's some perk in coming here too. You know, you rank, you get points towards your ranking.
6: Sure.
4: You
6: sure.
4: get a berth to, what is it, the French Open, I think it is?
6: Yeah, they have like a series of, it's like a wild card thing based on how you do in the two or three tournaments.
4: Including this one.
6: Points. Yeah, and so depending on how you play, it's kind of part of a series, which I think that's another reason that has put, you know, the Challenger even more on the map, because, you know, if you come here, you win points, you go to another one, you win points, you get a, you know, you get a wild card into the French Open, either qualifying or to the draw. And for a player that's on the tour, individual player, man, that's a big perk if you can land that.
4: Yeah. So, Tony, I'm going to close it out here, but I got to talk about Joker. I watched him play the other day. He looked like a wounded animal, right? He survived. I watched him play on Tuesday. He fought. He had to go to a tiebreaker in the last set to win. Is the sun setting on this guy?
6: Which player did you say?
4: Joker.
6: Well, you know, he's getting towards 40.
4: 39.
6: Yeah, but still getting towards 40. But the deal is, you know, what he can't do in athletic ability like he used to, he uses his brain. He's in the semifinals. He's playing against Sinner. Yes. And if Sinner don't bring the goods, the Joker can actually win that match.
4: Yes.
6: But today, you know, Joker went five sets with Ali Yassin in an extremely long match. That
4: five
6: match
4: hours.
6: Right there.
4: Yes.
6: Yeah. That match right there most likely will eliminate him, because that energy that he burned today, he really needed to win a quick three set match today to conserve some energy. But because he played so long today, it's gonna be hard for him to recover in time to beat Sinner. But Sinner's been struggling physically as well, so it's going to be the survival of the fittest, you know, when they play in a couple of days. But, you know, like him or not, and you know, Joker has been known to be, you know, one of these kind of people, can be positive or negative, but he knows how to win.
4: Yeah.
6: And there's no substitute for that. So, you know, the sun is definitely setting on him, but what he's after, he wants to win the 25th Grand Slam, which will put him above anyone, man or woman, as far as who's won that many. Margaret Court has 24. He wants 25 because that would set him above anybody else. The sun is definitely setting, but if he can win this 25th Grand Slam, it won't matter to him because then he will be considered the greatest of all time, and that's what he wants.
4: Yeah. Well, you know, I look to see how this thing plays out. Not that we have a guy who came through Tallahassee that we can root for. I was certainly stunned to see Ben, who played here as an amateur and got into the main draw of a professional tournament years ago. I was stunned to see him got knocked out early. But, you know, that's the nature of the beast. Like you say, if you don't bring your A game to Wimbledon, you can pack it up and go home because everybody...
6: And you got to learn how to win. Ben is still trying to learn how to win. He's not quite there yet. You know, once he does that, he'll do better. But, hey, you know, it's tough out there.
4: Yeah.
6: And,
4: so,
6: and it's an individual game. And, hey, you can't call a timeout to do a substitute. It's all about you.
4: Don't work in this game. So, Tony, you want to call it? Who wins it? Men and women?
6: I'm going to go with Sinner, only because I think, I think he'll be, either he or Djokovic will win it. I'm going to say Sinner. As far as the winner, I'm going to say the Coco Gauff plays Muchova. I think the winner of that's going to win the women.
4: I don't know, man. Osaka is playing some pretty good tennis, surprisingly.
6: Yeah, but she lost to Muchova today.
4: Oh, okay.
6: So she's out. So, but Muchova is one of those players. She's the most talented player on the tour, but you never know what's going to happen between her ears. So if she comes to play, she can beat anybody, but she can lose anybody.
4: Yeah.
6: She's lost to Coco on several occasions, and she's beaten Coco. Coco has never done that great on grass, but she's really been playing well.
4: And I think the fact that Sabalenka is out kind of, it enhances Coco's chances of winning this
6: It enhances all their chances when Sabalenka's out. So, you know, when she comes to play, she's a beast.
4: Yeah, yeah. And it's unfortunate the way she bowed out, but it goes like that. Tony, listen, thank you so much. Always a pleasure to have you on to share your expertise on this tennis game.
6: Anytime.
4: That we are passionate about, and I think the city is, given we host one of the best challengers in the country, and folks look forward to come back. Tony, thank you so much. Appreciate you for joining me here on Round One.
6: Hey, see you next time, man.
4: All right. So we're back to the live segment, Keith. How about taking a look at what's making headlines? I think we call it our national sports soapbox. Got anything that grabbed your attention? Or your interest?
5: Right now, I did like the renderings for down here in Tampa. They you know, trying to find some money for the Rays. But just in general, St. Clair, it was interesting to see the Venus and Serena Williams. Like, we were just talking about them playing doubles, and then all of a sudden they're not. And yeah. I think that was very interesting. Like, just literally us having the conversation about how long could she keep this up? And then the next day, within a day or so, her kind of stepping away from it. So I think it's interesting to see who's going to be that new crop of tennis players that are going to come up. I mean, you talked about the tennis challenge in Tallahassee. You know, who are going to be those new athletes that are going to carry the torch? And also, the MLB All-Star Game is coming next week. So that's going to be exciting as well. You know, disappointed I'm not going to be able to catch a game of truck while I'm in Tampa next week. But those are some of the things I'm looking forward to right now. And just, you know, it's that kind of interesting part of the summer where the World Cup is happening, and so it's just taking over the globe. And I don't know, St. Clair, I think the World Cup may have shown us the best of ourselves as people.
4: How so?
5: Just seeing the people come together. I think that was one of the coolest things, seeing that the people from so many cultures came together. And they didn't just tolerate each other. They embraced each other. You know, you saw where the fans from England and these other countries across the water came over here and would go to the Major League Baseball game and take it over. Norway's got everybody rowing in the stands. The Japanese have people cleaning up the stadium during the games. I mean, you have all these intermixing of people coming together in the one place in the world that is known as the world's melting pot, and they're getting along. There's been no fightings. There's been no arguments. You've seen people wearing blue in the roughest of neighborhoods and walking through and being unbothered. It's just, to me, I think the World Cup, beyond the beautiful game of soccer, it showed us the beautiful people of the planet.
4: Well, the World Cup is being what it is, the World Cup. So, real quick before we go, Keith, you know, one of the big news coming out is out of the NBA, right? And the name is LeBron James. Everybody trying to figure out where he's going to go. So, all sort of names are being thrown around. They mentioned Philly. I saw that headline. But as the day went on, I saw Golden State popping up there. And, you know, Jameson Curry might be able to wing it, to make it work. But then I start to think about Jimmy in the mix, Jimmy Butler, and I'm wondering, like, is the chemistry there for those three guys? Well,
5: four. I don't like the chemistry, said Claire. I mean, I'll be honest. This isn't because I'm a jilted Miami Heat fan. I think Jimmy Butler did well by us, but I don't know if his personality meshes as well with LeBron James and some of the other guys, because, I mean, all of a sudden, you got to think Jimmy would be coming off the bench. Like, he's not starting. Like, unless he's the two guard, like, he's not starting over LeBron as a three. Steph Curry's the one. Draymond is probably the four, or if not the five. Like, so where do you just get rid of him? Like, that's an interesting thing. And then, does LeBron finish in Cleveland? I think that's, to me, is the question. Does he finish it where
4: he started? Go back home? Yeah, well, we got to see that. So there's also a suspicion that the Spurs may be where LeBron ends up, right? But from what I saw during the championship, that's a bunch of young guys who are finding their way. LeBron bring a different brand of basketball, a different personality, and I don't know that those guys are going to give him room to fit in if it's going to be a good fit. Just LeBron's age make this a complicated situation. As much as people may want to see him play one more year and then bow out, you know, he probably might do himself some good just bowing out, you know?
5: I agree, St. Clair. I mean, I think at this point, you have to ask the question, like, is it time to hang it up? And if I'm being an honest basketball fan, to me, the answer is yes. But I also think when you're kind of looking around at this, I mean, it's time to figure out, like, if you're a team like San Antonio, do you bring back a guy like Chris Paul? I get Chris Paul retired, but his experience, his leadership. I don't know if LeBron gives you that leadership versus he gives you the experience, but is he going to give you that, giving you the game and telling you what to do to go be able to get over the hump, get to the NBA
4: and make that young bunch of guys in San Antonio work? Look, my feeling is they realize they're onto something. In terms of they can keep that core together, they will be on to something that will be pretty incredible in a year or two. And I don't think those guys want to have that kind of chemistry from LeBron, because LeBron is a leader. That's the thing. And I think these guys see Wamby as their leader, you know. And you can't go upset that apple cart there. It's just not going to work, you know. So, Keith, the clock is ticking on us. I know you're quiet because you know the clock on this thing would shut down. But thank you for being here another week. I'm so glad that we had Brett amongst us. And we've covered everybody at TSC at this point. The 80... the new coach and new coaches, track and field and Batman's basketball. And so with that, we're going to start closing the windows and the doors, and thank you folks for joining us here on Hallelujah 95.3. And we see you all the next time we do this again. I am out.
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1: And Tracy the Professor.
0: All here for you, man. All here for you, man. Can't wait to get to this episode. Can't wait to get to some of the things that we want to talk to you about. But before we do that, we need to check in with the Reverb Live Crew. So, Tracy the Professor, what's going on with you?
1: What's good, DJ Rain? What's good, Reverb Live family? You know what? This is a really hot month of the year. But this week is also the birthday of one of the coolest men on this side of heaven, and that is DJ Rain. DJ Rain's birthday is this week, and we want to just give him a shout out from the Reverb Live crew. Happy birthday, boss man.
0: Hey, appreciate it. I have no plans. I was telling people in this chat, like, I have no plans for today. We'll see where the Lord take me. He could take me to IHOP. He could take me to Burger King. Could take me to Firehouse. Could take me to the golf range and hit a couple balls. Or he could take me to the basketball court, shoot some hoops or something, man. But I don't know.
1: I was getting a little concerned at first. I was like, wait, so the Lord going to take you somewhere, but it's going to be

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1: Speaking about wife, so my wife is away on a business trip. She's big into the entrepreneurial space, and so she went to some entrepreneurial conference up in D.C. I had to be a stay-at-home dad to these three kids, so everything is on me. So in the morning time, I'm trying to figure out life. And hey, man, you got your snack? Did you put on deodorant? Did you brush your teeth? I don't even think they got the hair comb. No, they didn't get the hair comb today. I missed something. But my wife calls me. I'm telling you the truth. Yo, moms are amazing. I don't know how I missed something. I don't know how they do it, but they think of everything. So my wife calls and was like, she called my phone and I didn't pick up because I don't even have my phone on me like that all the time. She calls my son's phone because I'm in there trying to get them straight. Everybody's in the same room. I'm giving out orders. You do this. You know, don't wear those shoes. Put on these. Don't take off that shoe. Put on deodorant. I'm busting at these kids trying to get my life right in the morning time. She calls his phone. I pick up. And then she says, oh, hey, honey, did you do this? Did you do that? Did you give Raya her $10 for her field trip? I said, yeah. And I'm taking shortcuts today. I ain't cooking nothing. If they don't make it for themselves, they ain't going to eat it. If they don't make a snack, they're not going to get a snack. Shortcutting everything because I'm by myself. And then I'm like, all right, we got to go. So she says, all right, well, just want to check on the kids, make sure everything okay. Make sure you got, don't forget this. And all right, hang up the phone, bye. Mind you, it's my birthday. I'm not a big birthday guy. Like, oh man, we're gonna tear the town up on my birthday. I want everybody to send me birthday wishes. I'm not into it like that. I don't even want all the praises like that. But when she hung up the phone and she didn't say, "All right, sweetie, I just want to tell you happy birthday," I felt some type of ways. She didn't tell me happy birthday. I felt a little.
2: I thought you didn't care.
1: That's what I thought. I said, bro, I thought you ain't care. but I want birthdays from some people, like from my mom, from like, you know, my best friends, my man group, from my wife. And inside I was like, I'm not your friend no more. I was really hurt like a little kid. But later on, she called and, you know, sweetie, I forgot to tell you happy birthday. I'm just so busy at this conference. I had called you to tell you that, but you picked up on Neil's phone and da da da. But anyway, she did call and she did say, happy birthday. What are your plans? What are you going to do? Sorry, I couldn't be there. So there you go.
2: She made it up. Well, happy birthday and Father's Day at the same time, because clearly you having a Father's Day month all by yourself.
1: Yeah,
2: you having a single parent week.
1: Single parent week.
2: You having an assist by phone call.
1: Right. However help I can get it, I get it, man. I get it. People, we hope you have a great show today. And I got some birthday news I'm gonna share with you when we come back as well too. I've been holding on to this idea for the past 2 years, and I'm ready to unleash it to our Reverb Live family. And to our listeners. So, hey, so y'all sit there. I got some big news coming up for you. Don't go anywhere. It's the Reverb Live Show with DJ Rain.
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2: And Tracy the Professor.
1: Can't wait to get to this episode. I left you guys with the cliffhanger. I've been holding on to this idea for about 2 years. I've been wanting to do it, just haven't pulled the trigger. But I think I'm going to do it. And it is my birthday week. We have a person here in our city that's been doing this for about, I don't know, maybe 10, 15 years. He's a popular DJ here. He got so popular that he started DJing for like stars and celebrities. Tracy, you may know him. You remember this guy named DJ Dimp?
2: Yeah, I know Dimp, DJ Dimp.
1: And the whole city goes to his event. Like when he has his birthday party, he has a DJ. He doesn't have a DJ Dimp day. He has a DJ Dimp week. The whole mm-hmm. week, he flies in artists, flies in superstars, flies in all these notable people, and they just party the whole entire week. And he calls it DJ Dimp week. I want to have, and I'm getting this idea from that. I want to have a DJ Rain weekend to celebrate my 50th birthday party. Again, I'm turning 49 this year. So next year, I want to do this.
2: Oh, that's going to be real lit.
1: Yo, but it's going to take a whole year.
2: You got some DJs in mind that you want?
1: I got a couple female DJs that I want to put on, that I want to put on the list. You know what I'm saying? You know, I ain't going to put it out there yet, but. Trace, of course, you're that female.
2: I was about
1: DJ.
2: To say just female DJs. You have no other folks. I know you know a lot of people.
1: No, yeah, I want to have a bunch
2: when we
1: of
2: went
1: DJs.
2: To where did we go to the Stellar Awards and we connected with some folks there.
1: Oh yeah, you're right. Yeah.
2: Mm-hmm.
1: I want to have some DJs from Atlanta come in. I want to have some local
2: Atlanta.
1: DJs. Like DJ Fire, DJ Dean, DJ Stone. I call him the architect because he has an architectural degree. But I want to have him come in, I don't want to have a week of events because that's too much, and I'm 50. I don't want to party all week.
2: Boy, bye.
1: I want to party for the weekend. Like I want to have a DJ Rain weekend, but it's not really to celebrate me, but it's really to bring the church community together. Mm-hmm. Like I want to invite all the churches. The churches, we're going to have like a kickball tournament, basketball tournament. Let me see. I don't want to have no singing competition or cards competition. I don't know. Whatever. But I want the churches to come together to fellowship on that weekend. I'm going to have a big, big cookout. Tracy, you know we got to have a house party. Got to have a house party.
2: For sure.
1: House parties are my vibes. And then we all go to church on Sunday. Of course. So yeah, so y'all look out for it. DJ Rain weekend going down next year, 2027, to celebrate 50 years. And then to celebrate 50 years. And I don't know, Tracy, it may be a yearly thing. Let's see what the turnout comes. Let's see if I get some sponsors to come in. I don't know. I got to get a committee together to actually do this.
2: Yeah, that sounds lit. Now, I'll be there. I'll come Lord willing.
1: You're part of it, Tracy. You're on the committee. I forgot to tell you.
2: We got to bring back all the Reverb Live Show hosts.
1: Oh, I didn't think about
2: the rest
1: that.
2: Of the
1: You're
2: crew.
1: Right. Yeah. That's dope. All right. So keeping on. So y'all put that in your pocket. DJ Rain weekend going on next year.
2: Next
1: 2027.
2: June.
1: Next June. That's right. Next June. But it's still, you know, it's still going to be around the Father's Day thing. Still going to be around people. Still going to be around my birthday. But I don't want to leave this Father's Day thing, Tracy. There's a lot of stories that happen around Father's Day that we want to get to. There's this stepdad story. Tracy, lead us into this. Tell us about this stepdad story.
2: Well, apparently I was watching it's one of those conversations, tonight's conversations kind of podcast platform. And this guy, he said, you know what? I don't have a question. I just wanted to come up here and just use this opportunity as a time to give my dad a shout out. And yes, my dad is here. And so my dad, he showed his dad on the screen.
1: Mm-hmm.
2: And then he said, I want to say that he's always been there. He's been a good guy. He's learned a lot from him and all of those kind of things. Just sharing a whole bunch of accolades to
1: but
2: this
1: now,
2: guy.
1: But this wasn't his dad, like his biological father.
2: But it's not his biological father. He's just a dad who's just been a dad who's been there for him.
1: Stepdad, yeah.
2: A stepdad. And he told his dad to come up and say, hey, I have something for you. Gave him some papers and said his last name, he is no longer a Jones, but he has changed. Now he's changed his last name to his stepdad's last name.
1: Oh,
2: and I thought that was so cool. The men on there were crying.
1: Yeah.
2: The men on there were tearing up. I was just curious. I thought that was a beautiful thing. It's very heartfelt. And I felt it in my heart. Right.
1: I did.
2: But I wonder what does that do for men when men say when a boy or a child, any child, a guy or a female says a daughter says, you know, I don't want my biological father's last mm-hmm. name. I want your last name.
1: Wow.
2: And they go through all the rigmarole and mm-hmm. they change it.
1: To legally change it.
2: To yeah. legally change their name to their father's stepfather's name. I'm wondering, what does that do for a man? So I felt the tinglies in my heart, but I'm not a man. So and I saw some of the men on there crying, and men always try to be all tough and hard. So that's why I'm like, you know what? What does that do for men?
1: You know what it was for me? Because, like, a little bit further on into that story, he actually explained that he has all daughters. Like, the stepdad had all daughters.
2: Yeah,
1: like,
2: yeah,
1: he doesn't
2: yeah.
1: have a son. So when his daughters get married, guess what? His name goes away.
2: Mm.
1: So now he's taking on his stepdad's last name. Now he has someone to bear his name and carry on his legacy, carry on... you know, his namesake. But I think about there's two god kids that I have, Perry and Janai.
2: Mm-hmm.
1: They have a biological father, of course, but their biological father is not in their life. Like it's just not there. That relationship has been damaged for a long, long time. And if they were to come to me and said, you know what, Mr. Rain, here's the paperwork to make, we're going to take your last name. And granted, I have my own family, but we have been in their family for a long time, since they were little kids, since they were five. They're mm-hmm. they're adults now. They're like 20 something years old. One's a nurse, back in school to get her to get her higher degree in that. Son, the younger brother, Perry, he's playing football. This is his last year. He's trying to get into the league next year. So if they were to come to me and say that, that means that all the years that I have been there for them, with them, the times when they didn't have, I had to make up the difference. When they need to be picked up, I picked them up. When their car was broken down, I came out to go fix the car. When they had to be taken somewhere, I was the one to take them. When they had problems in school, you know, I was there for them. Like, all the things that I've done for them amounted to, now I want to take on your name and be up under your covering, be up under your legacy, be up under your lineage. That says a lot. That says that they paid attention to the things that I was saying to them. They paid attention to all the sacrifices that I've made. And this is how they're going to repay me, by subjecting themselves under me and just by aligning themselves with me and my last name. So that's a lot.
2: Would you cry?
1: Oh, yeah. On sight. Like, I think it made me cry to see that dude cry, because I felt it in him. I felt, and he didn't even, you know, the dad didn't even ask for that.
2: Mm-mm, he was just there to be there and support, and just, he didn't care. He you could tell, you could look at him and just, like, he wasn't looking for it, he wasn't expecting it, but
1: yeah,
2: it touched him in a whole different way.
1: Yeah.
2: I thought it was a beautiful thing.
1: Beautiful story, beautiful
2: man,
1: story.
2: Man, shout out to all the fathers who do stand up and who are there,
1: mm-hmm.
2: Who step in and who step in and, you know, show people how to be dads, or show men how to be men,
1: mm-hmm.
2: and especially mm-hmm. those who lead them the right way. Now, not the ones who trying to take them down the wrong path and forget that lady, forget that, you know, we're going to mistreat women, blah, blah, blah. No. We're talking about the good dads who show them how to pick up the trash, how to wash the cars with excellence,
1: mm-hmm.
2: how
1: mm-hmm.
2: to have manners, how to fix their clothes, pull up your pants.
1: Yeah.
2: Take them to go get haircuts, who have conversations with them. Like, why did you have such a such an angry reaction to that situation. Bro, you got to change your attitude. You know, men who have straight up hard conversations with men, with other young men growing up.
1: Yeah.
2: Shout out to all of those guys. Yep. Who just stand in there. And I know sometimes, guys, you may feel that it's hard, it's difficult to do these things, because I'm not going to lie, this generation some of the generations and some of the other cultures, it makes things seem difficult. Like, you can't bring up hard issues or you can't challenge the young boys, but you do it. Do it and stay consistent with it, even when it seems hard. And it'll pay off. I'm not saying that somebody's going to change your last name, their last name to yours, but what you do and your efforts all have an eternal impact.
1: Yeah,
2: I mean, think
1: counts.
2: About it. Jesus' dad was Joseph. It wasn't his technical biological father. It was the father that God sent his son to be raised up under. So we have an example in scriptures on a good guy being raised.
1: Mm-hmm.
2: Of course, Jesus was God, but you know, you have fathers who stand in the gap, gap for their sons, for these men.
1: Yeah, there's men that stand in the gap. Whether you're a father figure, whether you are an uncle, whether you're a cousin, they're just men that fill that gap, that fill that void, and give that direction. Even if you don't give them per se money, that's fine. You give them your time. You show them how to hold a drill, how to change a tire, how to fix a car, how to cut the grass, like little stuff like that. That's what men's supposed to do. Men's supposed to cut grass. Men's supposed to be able to fix stuff. So shouts out to all those guys out there that are filling the gap all over.
2: Yeah. And they fill in the gap, not just to guys, but they fill in the gap sometimes to girls too.
1: For girls too,
2: to
1: yes,
2: young daughters
1: yes.
2: too, to show them how to be, show them that they can be safe around them as
1: and
2: men.
1: And what love
2: that's
1: is,
2: good.
1: What good love is.
2: Yes.
1: Yeah.
2: And not being taken advantage of or abused or mistreated in any way.
1: Yeah.
2: So shout out to all of the fathers out there. Shout out to all of the dads, stepdads, uncles, cousins, goddaddy.
1: Yeah.
2: Papas. Grandpas.
1: Yep. I love it. Pop, pop.
2: Shout out to all of those. Coaches and all.
1: Yes, coaches as well, too. Coaches, teachers out there. Yeah, professionals. Yeah, I like that. I like that. Even, Tracy, we'd be remiss if we didn't say this, to youth pastors. Because a lot of youth pastors out there and a lot of pastors out there have to step up a whole lot of times, man. I know ours does. Our youth pastors have done that to a lot of the young men that go to our church. All right, hey, we're going to take a quick break and come back. We got some more stuff to get to. It's the Reverb Live Show with DJ Rain.
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3: And Tracy the Professor.
2: Hey, I don't want to call this a Father's Day show, but we've been talking a lot about Father's Day and birthdays. So this one kind of hits home. There's a story out there, and I don't know if you remember this young man, Romeo. He was a big time artist back in the day. Actually, he wasn't even Romeo. Was it Little Romeo?
3: Yeah, Little Romeo.
2: Little Romeo. Y'all know Little Romeo. I don't know. I forgot what song he sings, but he's Masterpiece's son, right?
3: Mm-hmm.
2: And something happened to him, and he used this to commemorate Father's Day. Tracy, give us a little bit more about that story.
3: Well, he went and got baptized, and his daughter was there, and I think she wanted to be in there with her daddy. So they went and got baptized together. So his little daughter came over and got in the baptismal pool and got baptized with her dad, Romeo. Romeo Miller.
2: Romeo Miller, that's right. And shout out to Romeo for actually doing that, taking a step of faith publicly to going out and getting baptized. Shouts out to that. And I guess shouts out to the little girl who wanted to get baptized with her dad.
3: Yeah. Now, I'm not going to lie. She's a little girl, so she's going to have to get baptized again when she give her life to Christ. But, hey, it's nothing wrong with training a child up in the way that they should go and
2: that
3: showing them this
2: Tracy.
3: Is what it's going to be like. For the daughter, I mean, if she just wanted to be in there just to be with her daddy, no. But if she gave her life to Jesus Christ and is doing her own baptism experience, then that's wonderful.
2: Yeah. What also touched me is what he actually wrote. This is what he wrote in the post. He said, "The closer I got to God, the further I realized I was." Getting rebaptized back home down south as an adult alongside my daughter was an eternal experience, a true Father's Day gift that I will never forget. It took me 36 years of reading the Bible to realize that Jesus doesn't want us to be perfect. He just wants us to be new. I delayed this moment thinking I had to fix everything first. But the moment I submitted and rose from the water, chains that I thought would take years to break were shattered instantly. Tracy, I got to pause because he says more stuff in there. But a lot of people, I hear that a lot. Like, I got to get right first before I come to God. I got to get right first. I got to get cleaned up before I come back to the church or before I do this. It's amazing to me how people have this mentality. And I don't know where this comes from, but a lot of people deal with that and struggle with that.
3: Yeah, a lot of people think that you have to get cleaned up first before you go out and be a Christian. And I think that they're using their role models of Christianity as an example. Like, wow, if I'm not like them, I'm not really a Christian. If I'm not like that, I'm not really a Christian. But think about it. When you buy clothes from the store, you don't take new clothes that you buy from the store to the dry cleaners, do you? No, you wear them. And God is not expecting us to be cleaned up first. He is the person who is doing the sanctification inside of us. And he is purifying us. We have to be washed. We have to be renewed. Even now, I would even talk about myself. Even though I have been a Christian and trying to live for Jesus for quite some years, I still have to be washed and I still have to be renewed. I still have to present my body before God as a living sacrifice. I still have to get into the Word of God. I still have to have faith. I still have to believe. It is a never ending process until you are perfected when you go home with Jesus Christ. And so until that time, we're all striving towards perfection, to be like Christ. He told us to be holy because he is holy. So we're striving towards that holiness.
2: Man, you know, me and my analytical mind, I look at things and I love God because I see God as the great architect. He organizes and put things together using sound logic and reasoning. God orchestrates things. I'm an engineer by trade. He's the master architect. He's the master engineer. And I like to explain it to people like this. If you have a car and something's wrong with it, you know to take it back to the dealership, to the people who made the car. They know all the schematics. They know every outline. They know where every screw, bolt, wire is supposed to go. They know where all the calibrations are supposed to be. What do you look like when you have a problem with your car and you're like, nah, let me go fix it first, and then I'm going to take it to the mechanic for the mechanic to fix it? That doesn't make any sense. You come to the mechanic, you come to the dealership because he has all the answers. You bring the broken car, the damaged car, the misaligned car, the abused car. You bring whatever problem you have and you bring it to the mechanic, the master mechanic. You bring your life story, your life issues back to God because he is the one that can repair it. Don't try to fix it first. If you're sick, you don't prescribe yourself your own medicine, or you don't cure yourself and then you go to the doctor. That's not how that works. You go to the doctor, you go to the hospital for healing. And so I don't know why a lot of people get it backwards. And I probably should try to understand that. But our Christian faith, the way we see things, the people that are here, we think that we need to get right first and then go to God. I don't know where that came from. But we really need to just demolish that and be like, hey, come as you are. Let me continue reading this, though, man. But any day before the baptism was the old me. Doing things our own way never adds up. And we're talking about little Romeo. He got baptized on Father's Day with his daughter. One of the best gifts that he can have. Reading his post right here, it says, true transformation starts when you stop listening to the world and prioritize your relationship with the one who chooses you over and over, flaws and all. And that's God. That's who God is. Every storm isn't meant to ruin you. Some are meant to rinse and redirect you. Oh, that's good. I like that one. The clearest message I received was simple. Just let go. Proverbs 3:5-6. We can all be redeemed. Just wow. What a gift from my girls. Happy Father's Day to the dads. And thank you to the Johnson family and to the Higher Dimension Church. Shout out to the church, man. Y'all got a good church. Y'all preach the word to Lil Romeo. Higher Dimension Church, only God knows. Steady growth. Happy Father's Day. Good stuff, Lil Romeo.
3: Happy Father's Day and congratulations, Lil Romeo.
2: Yeah, congrats. And welcome to the faith, bro. Welcome to the faith. I don't know if he's going to be putting out some music, putting out projects, or he's just going to just enjoy his walk. You know what I'm saying? We'll see what God has for him. All right, hey, we're going to take a quick break and come right back. I got another Father's Day story. Tracy, why are we on Father's Day stories? It's after Father's Day already.
3: Well, it's the month of dads.
2: It's the month of dads. It's all right. We got another one. We had a dad that had to lay hands on somebody. Stick around and find out. It's the Reverb Live Show with DJ Ray.
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Wait, they was gonna hate, I knew it. But I don't just talk, I do it. Do it. Do it. Do it. Do it. Do it. They was gonna hate, I knew it.

0: 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But I don't just talk, I do it. Do it. Do it. Do it. Do it.
1: 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I can feel it.
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5: And Tracy the Professor.
4: All right, all right, all right. Yo, Tracy, who says that? That just came to my head today. Who says that?
5: I don't remember. All right, all right, all right. I just know everybody's said it now to where it's like a popular domain. Who does say that?
4: That was Hart. It's a comedian dude.
5: Kevin Hart.
4: Yeah. I don't know if that was his uncle or that was his dad or some family member, but he would always say, all right, all right, all right. That's where that came from. That was funny. All right, people, I was telling you about, we start the show talking about, of course, my birthday, doing a whole birthday weekend. Y'all look out for that DJ Rain weekend coming in June
5: 2027.
4: That's right. Be prepared. Be prepared. I'm going to take a whole year to plan this thing. Did a great story on this young man taking his stepdad's last name because his stepdad's been in his life since he was three. Amazing, wonderful story. Also just did a story with Little Romeo. He got baptized on Father's Day, fully committed his life to God. And it just shows the strength of men and fathers. And fathers are known to be loving. They're known to be caring, give wisdom. But Tracy, sometimes some fathers lay hands on people. And I ain't talking about the brand ones.
5: some fathers. You told some laying hands.
4: Yeah. Tell us about this next story, Tracy.
5: Well, we have a father and pastor. So spiritual father also.
4: Okay.
5: Names Tony Spell.
4: He's a pastor, too?
5: He's a pastor. Pastor Tony Spell of Life Tabernacle Church in Central Louisiana, which is in Baton Rouge.
4: Don't put the man church name out there. Golly.
5: Yeah. He's being charged with second-degree battery for attacking a 20-year-old neighbor. He claims that the neighbor was taunting the family. He claimed that he crossed the street to protect his family after... the man threatened to rape and kill his relatives while he was out of town.
4: What?
5: So he said, when you go out of town, I'm going to rape your wife and your children.
4: What?
5: And I'm going to kill them. And then he was spewing all kind of racial slurs because he came on and said, you know, I have all kind of cultures at my church.
4: Mm-hmm.
5: And he said, he's not a black pastor. This is a white man. But he said he has black members at his church. And the guy was spewing out N-words and other kind of racial slurs.
4: Okay.
5: And that he couldn't have that. So he went across the street and he laid hands on this 20-year-old boy.
4: Oh, he prayed. He prayed for Buddy.
5: No. He P-R-E-Y, prayed, not P-R-A-Y. He gave this man the business. If you watch the videos, you'll see that this pastor went to town. And I think he must have went to town for everything that was ever done to him, the way he beat this little boy. And you know what? This little boy probably needed a whooping. But it doesn't make what he did right.
4: Yeah.
5: It's still a crime to go hit people.
4: I wonder why the pastor didn't report this to authorities. Like, I wonder if he didn't record any of these things or, you know, got the police involved.
5: I'm not sure if he had ever called the authorities. To my knowledge, this young person has been doing this often. So it's not just the first occurrence.
4: It's not a one-time thing. It's
5: that he's done it before.
4: Occurrence.
5: But I think it pushed him over the edge when he said, oh, now you're trying to threaten my family. You're not going to get that far with trying to threaten my family. And the young man has this all recorded on his phone. So,
4: he want evidence of the butt whooping that he took.
5: Right. Now, surveillance caught the butt whooping.
4: Oh, okay.
5: But everything else that was done or said on the phone is on the God's phone.
4: Ah. All right, now Tracy, what are your thoughts about this? Because I can understand the frustrations of a pastor. I can understand the frustrations of a father. You're saying all these things about my wife and my kids when I leave to go out of town, because I go out of town all the time. You gonna come over here and rape them and kill them? What? That's you want to say that's something that we're gonna take care of right now today. As soon as you said it, we're gonna deal with it. I'm not gonna wait until a couple weeks later, but I still know that I have to abide myself under the rule, under the law and authority of the governing body there in that city and the law of the land, that I can't just hit you because you said something or just because you're annoying me. Mm. I got to do the right thing. The right steps is to get law enforcement involved, get it on tape, record it. So now he can go away and go to jail. Now he's in jail. Did they take him to jail? Did they press charges?
5: Well, he's being charged with second degree battery. But now the neighbor says that their son was just simply going and checking a lawnmower. But when you look at the video, you see you clearly see the son in the street with the phone out. You clearly see that. But say the son was simply going out checking the yard for mowing, and that the pastor was already aggravated because of a prior incident that happened. They said he already had some bad blood because it's stemming from a prior legal dispute involving security cameras on their property.
4: Mm.
5: So I'm not sure that those details and what that may be about. Maybe there is more to this story. But I would hope that the man of God didn't lie about somebody saying, I'm going to kill your wife or I'm going to rape them.
4: Yeah. Tracy,
5: but
4: what would you do?
5: It doesn't make it right. You're right. It doesn't make it right.
4: So, Tracy, what would you do with your 305 safe self? What would you do, man, in this situation? Or like if that happened to your husband, like what would you want your husband to do?
5: I may try to go catch him, because in my mind, my husband may go crazy.
4: Mm-hmm. Are you going to really catch him, or are you going to be like, don't go, stop, whisper?
5: I honestly don't know, but I would consider the fact that we would have a lot to lose.
4: Yes.
5: And to make sure that it's airtight, whatever's going on.
4: Yeah.
5: When my mama raised me, she said, don't let nobody beat you up or fight you or just hit on you, right?
4: Right.
5: But she said, tell somebody first.
4: Mm-hmm.
5: And then whoop they behind. So what she was trying to say is like, hey, I'm trying to tell y'all that there's a problem, and I need to document it that there is a problem.
4: Right.
5: And then if they come and then they put their hand on you, I don't care if it's a touch, a push, a breath, a spit,
4: a whisper,
5: I don't care. If they walked up on you and they tried to walk you in that circle and push you back and forth, your mama, and they push you, and y'all walk in that circle, if it get to that point, go to town. She said, go to town. Mm. But you always tell first, you make sure you are covered, because that's the issue. Now, hopefully this pastor has some other things going on. But one of the comments I saw from a guy who did a commentary, he said, see, people think that pastors, that Christians are soft, but we not soft. We save, but we not soft.
4: Yeah.
5: And I think people think that they can just say or do anything. I don't think that young man would have done anything or said anything crazy towards somebody who he didn't feel threatened by.
4: Yeah.
5: He probably did something and said, hey, I can say all of these things to this pastor because he ain't going to do nothing anyway, because his God said he can't. But who knows? Maybe the Lord meant for him to get that butt whooping that day.
4: And then I read a comment later on there, and it says, sometimes you got to be the lamb, but then sometimes you also got to be the lion to come out and protect your family. So he got the lion today.
5: Yeah, but it's, you know, it's just like Jesus did. Peter went to go cut off the man's ear, and he just healed the man and said, we don't deal with things like that, and that our fight is not against flesh and blood. So, you know, there's that. Y'all, I'm not saying go out there and be violent. We're not saying we're not condoning it and making it okay.
4: Tracy said, reverse.
5: We're just saying, exactly. We're just saying this man is human. We all have issues as being humans.
4: I get it.
5: And that was his limit. Yeah. The Bible says, be at peace with all men as much as possible to you in Romans. Mm-hmm.
4: Well, unfortunately, he pushed the last button. He flipped the last page. Button. He broke the last straw.
5: That was he prayed his last prayer.
4: His last prayer. God, please, don't let me hurt this boy. He prayed his last prayer. All right, people, we're going to take a break, and we'll be right back. It's a Reverb Live show with DJ Rain.
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